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1: I'm Ruth Kramer with Mission Network News. What does Russia's latest attack mean for Christians in Ukraine? Then later, believers in Uganda get the supplies they need to start a lending library. We'll tell you what's happening and how you can be involved in just a moment. We'll begin today in Ukraine, where Monday night, Russia struck Kyiv and other cities across the country with more than 70 missiles and over 650 drones. It was the third heavy assault on Kyiv in less than a month. At least 22 people were killed and more than 130 wounded. Eric Mock from Slavic Gospel Association left Ukraine just a few hours after the assault began. He says Westerners might call the attack an escalation, but for Ukrainians?
2: For them, it has become commonplace almost every night to have air raid sirens, to hear explosions, to hear about the loss of life.
1: But commonplace doesn't mean easy.
2: It's overwhelming for the people. It's overwhelming for the children.
1: One teenager Mock talked with was 16-year-old Polina.
2: Her counsel to us was simply this: appreciate the peace that you have.
1: SGA comes alongside hundreds of Bible-preaching churches in Ukraine. These believers are ministering the gospel and practical help in countless ways.
2: The overwhelming need that the churches are stepping up to deal with continues to press on.
1: So remember Ukraine's believers and pray with them for peace to come. Pray, too, for hearts to turn to Christ in the suffering. Elsewhere in Canada, concern over Bill C-9 has mobilized thousands of people. Floyd Brobel with the Voice of the Martyrs Canada says the Senate is now reviewing the bill for a third time.
3: There's been an unprecedented number of calls by Christians and I think other groups as well to local MPs expressing concern over the bill and how it is very vague in its definition of hatred.
1: Rallies have also been held in Ottawa and legal organizations have submitted recommendations on the bill. Many agree speech that incites violence should be restricted. But critics warn that the bill could weaken safeguards for religious freedom.
3: The removal of the good faith religious defense clause from the bill is really opening the door to future religious freedom restrictions.
1: Supporters of religious freedom say the challenge is distinguishing between expressing religious beliefs and promoting harm. A believer who warns about abortion, based on scripture, shouldn't face restrictions. Calling for violence in the name of religious texts, though, that's different. Many are urging the Senate to keep that distinction in mind as it reviews the bill.
3: Pray that they would be able to really listen to the concerns of the people and either reinstate the good faith religious defense or be able to put clear definitions on what constitutes hatred. Within religious freedom, there are limits. And when it crosses a line where laws are violated, the law is clear and those laws are in place and can be enacted.
1: And finally, a Mission Christ shipping container headed to Uganda was delayed at sea by geopolitical tensions, but finally has reached the country. Jason Wolford of Mission Christ tells us,
4: this container has finally been able to hit the port. It's been released. It's in Kampala, and it has begun to already be an incredible move of God. And what I mean by that is this shipment alone of $500,000 is going to establish a Christian library.
1: The library will be stored in the container it was sent in and it'll serve as a hub for the distribution and gifting of free, repurposed Bibles and Christian books.
4: This is a country that is known to be a Christian nation. But the problem, like so many places around the world, is people have professed and confessed Jesus to be their Lord and Savior, which is great for their eternity and their salvation. But without the Word of God, which they don't have, they don't know what God has to say about the rest of the situation.
1: Mission Cry is asking for Bible and Christian book donations so that it can meet its goal of sending two containers a year to that library in Uganda. Pray that the powerful Word of God will disciple Christians and that Mission Cry will continue to have the resources to do this work. We'll connect you at missionnews.org. 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I'm Ruth Kramer.
5: All right, looking at the weather, the ever-changing weather, because it keeps getting modified here. And what they're saying now, at least as I'm doing the weather here, mix of sun and cloud for Thursday, high of 20, down to 11. Then for Thursday night and Friday, showers, 15 and 9. And then sun and cloud coming back on the weekend, 9:19 on Saturday, and then sunny on Sunday and 19, and clouds and showers Monday, but then maybe sun again Tuesday. So that's a complete change from the solid rain forecast. Hopefully that comes through. I'd like it to shift a bit so that Friday supper time we have sun, or at least clear weather, for the show and shine over at Christian Life Fellowship there. And that's great. Hamburgers and all. Everybody bringing in their custom cars. 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
5: Okay, commentary time. And as you know, Carrie Lynn Finley has won the conservative leadership race here in British Columbia. And, lot of upset about that one, that is for sure. But you know what? She's a Christian, and some of her policies, I'm going, yeah, it's about time. And boy, I tell you, there is a lot of money being made on the left and a lot of investment in the policies that are there in the government. There's so much going on here. But I thought I'd play a bit of a commentary from Ellie Canton Natel on YouTube here. Christian guy, Canadian here in British Columbia, I think. And what he is saying. Listen to this, starting with Carrie Lynn Finley and then his stuff.
10: Faith, family, and freedom. That's what it's all about. And truly. And I can't wait to get started. God bless British Columbia and God bless all of you.
11: So personally, I am very happy with this result. As some of you may know, I had endorsed Carrie Lynn Finley. And that's because I think she is the woman of the moment for the situation in British Columbia. During the leadership campaign, she presented herself as the true blue Pierre Poilievre conservative. And she had a arguably very conservative platform. That platform included repealing DRIPA, which is the piece of legislation that's caused a lot of controversy in BC regarding reconciliation, land back, etc. And defending property rights, including by pursuing constitutional protections for property rights, rehiring provincial employees and healthcare workers that were fired for refusing the COVID-19 vaccine, supporting pipelines in British Columbia. How refreshing is that? Creating a Western alliance with Alberta and Saskatchewan, two provinces governed by conservatives, pushing back against federal gun bans, removing SOGI, gender ideology materials from schools, and introducing legislation to ban SOGI ideology in the classroom. She also said she would immediately ban the administration of social and medical gender transitions for children. She said she would ban biological males from girls' locker rooms. She told me she supports reopening mental health institutions. And she said she would use the notwithstanding clause if needed. But beyond her policies, Carolyn is just a very lovely person. I spent over an hour with her when I was in Vancouver because I interviewed her, and I just left with really good vibes about this woman. She has this demeanor of a very wise, intelligent, but also thoughtful, compassionate person. She's very genuine. You can tell she's thought everything through and that she's coming at it really from the right place. She's had a very successful career as a lawyer, as a federal politician. So hopefully she will be the next premier of British Columbia. Part two, the NDP's meltdown.
5: Okay, well, I'm not going to play that part because they are melting down. And from what it looks like to me is there's a conservative or concerted campaign to destroy Carrie Lynn Finley now that she has become leader of the conservatives, because what she is standing for, which what I've heard is what I would stand for, are things that the left absolutely would hate us to do to their regime. My goodness, you're watching this happen. But you know what I think? I think when British Columbians start to understand what she's saying, that we'd find the majority of them going, yeah, I don't want my property swept away. I want to know when I have my deed to my land, it's my land. I think they'd say, I don't want little children being led into gender transition. They should, you know, that decision should wait to when they're an adult. I don't want my guns come and seized. I went through the gun courses. I did all the paperwork. I did everything required. And all of a sudden, I'm a criminal because I want to go hunting. Boy, she's got my vote on that stuff. I'll tell you what, and there's a whole lot more. So there you go.

0: Few words offer more peace and comfort than this one. Secure. But security may be something you've never had much of in your life. You've experienced conditional love and performance-based love, but not much love that's there when you're unlovable. Maybe there have been people, positions, or things that were your security blanket, but when they're gone, and with them, that sense of being safe. If you've been disappointed in relationships, hurt a lot, or if you're tired of losing what you were hanging on to, then you're ready to experience God's love. God's love is complete and secure for those that come to Him through His Son, Jesus Christ. If you want to learn how to have a relationship with Jesus and be eternally secure in God's love, then call 888-NEED-HIM. That's 888-NEED-HIM.
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0: There is a new cult in our society. This powerful cult has taken over the church and the unchurched. Let's just call it the cult of the new. It is a very simple but deceptive doctrinal statement. Anything new is automatically good. Happiness is found in whatever is new. This cult of the new has a powerful draw. It says your current car won't bring you happiness. A new car will. Your house is not good enough. You need a new house. You've been wearing those clothes and that jewelry for a while. You just need new clothes and jewelry. Even music, books, ideas, they must all be replaced by whatever is new. If it's a new idea, it's almost automatically a New York Times bestseller. But this idea that anything new is better than the old is at the root of much of the financial problems we're facing as a nation. Don't fall for this new cult. Instead, try the peaceful life of contentment. The guidelines are right there in the Bible. It will help you break out of the cult of the new.
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Hey, Bible readers, I'm Tara Lee Cobble, and I'm your host for The God Shot on 88.7 Spirit FM. In the beginning was the Word, and the Word was with God, and the Word was God. He was in the beginning with God. John 1:1-2. This passage in the book of John is talking to us about who Jesus is. One of his names in Scripture is the Word. So John is letting us know that Jesus didn't just start existing in a manger in Bethlehem. He has existed all along. That's because Jesus is God. He wasn't created by the Father. He has always been. The three persons of the Trinity, Father, Son, and Spirit, have always existed in perfect unity. They're eternally united and eternally distinct. When John says, the Word was with God and the Word was God, he shows us the unity and the distinction. It can be challenging to try to understand the Trinity, but verses like this help us to see a little bit more about God. And the more we learn about Him, the more we'll see that He's where the joy is. To hear The God Shot again or to share it with friends, go to spiritfm.ca and click the God Shot link.

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1: Hello, this is Heaven. May I help you?
2: Hello, I'd like to know how to get to heaven.
1: Well, sir, are you a sinner?
2: No, I'm a good guy.
1: Oh, then you're sinless.
2: Well, I'm not sinless, but I've done more good than bad.
1: Then you are a sinner. In that case...
2: Well, what am I supposed to be? Perfect?
1: Yes.
2: Well, then how do I get into heaven?
1: First step is to admit that you're a sinner.
2: But I'm not!
1: I'm sorry, we can't help you. Thank you. Hello, this is Heaven.
2: Compared to some of the people I work with, I'm a pretty good guy.
1: But we're not comparing you to others, sir. We're comparing you to God.
2: Well, that's impossible.
1: Okay, thank you. Hello, this is...
2: Okay, suppose I'm not perfect, then what?
1: Then you need to ask Jesus to forgive you for being a sinner.
2: But I'm not that bad.
1: Okay,
2: Wait. Now, I asked Jesus to forgive me, then what?
1: Well, since he already paid the penalty for your sin, then he will forgive you.
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2: Yelena and her husband had been volunteering in an orphanage, but were hesitant to take the next step of adoption. 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

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It will provide some contact numbers for you as well, should you want to reach out to us. Again, thank you for listening. We'll be with you next time as we present another FEB Canada moment on this fine station.

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Coming to you from our studios in Calgary, Alberta, Canada. I'm your host, Ray Sargent, and welcome to Sunday Side Up, presenting your flavor of gospel music served Sunday Side Up. Jim and Melissa Brady opened the hour with a recent signal called Thunder. More thunder. Here is the Rodney Dillard Band. Hear the thunder's roaring. The Rodney Dillard Band served up next on this edition of Sunday Side Up.

Thunder was the word in that set. We just heard from Debbie Forsyth, When I Heard the Thunder, and the set opened with the Rodney Dillard Band, Hear Them Thunders Roarin'. Russell Dean comes to tell us about thunder in the desert. Russell Dean served up next on this edition of Sunday Side Up.

Amy Lambert with the title song from her album, The House That Love Built. I'm your host, Ray Sargent, and I hope you're enjoying the show so far. I invite you to come on over for a visit to my website. 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Tori Gay has this admonition. Let your house be a lighthouse. Tori Gay served up next on this edition of Sunday Side Up.

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1: As a member of your family, you are helping to create the culture of your home. Whether you realize it or not, is it an attractive culture? Think of your favorite coffee shop or restaurant. It houses an atmosphere that keeps you coming back. You want to spend time there because of its culture. Your home can have that kind of attractive culture as well, one that keeps family coming back for more. It can be an inviting place where no matter what, everyone feels loved, accepted, and forgiven. If judgment and fault-finding are the norm in your home, no one will feel free to take risks. However, when people are loved, accepted unconditionally, and forgiven quickly, they become willing to try new things. It's within this kind of atmosphere that close, loving relationships can be developed, and everyone has the freedom to grow and change into all that God has created them to be. The best culture is one where you feel like you belong, just as you are. This week, look for ways to show your family members that they are loved always, accepted just as they are, and forgiven always. As you work together toward growth and change, make your home an attractive, inviting place for everyone to belong.

The Booth Brothers, feeling at home in the presence of Jesus. Before them, we heard from Leon Fontaine with his devotional called Spirit Contemporary. This week, his daughter read his column. They said, look for ways to make your home a place where everyone belongs. Leon Fontaine is the lead pastor at Springs Church in Winnipeg, Manitoba. You can find a link to Pastor Leon's site on the links page of my website. Head on over there for more devotionals by Leon. Tori Gay opened the package. Let your house be a lighthouse. In Joshua 24:15, Joshua said, but as for me and my house, we will serve the Lord. Here's Johnny Nash. Bless this house. Johnny Nash, as this edition of Sunday Side Up continues.

bless your holy name. That expression of worship came from Selah. Psalm 103, bless the Lord, O my soul, and all that is within me, bless his holy name. Bless the Lord, O my soul, and forget not all his benefits, who forgiveth all thine iniquities, who healeth all thy diseases. Here are the Roops. Bless the Lord. The Roops, as this edition of Sunday Side Up continues.

In that blessings package, we heard from Daughters of the King, Bless Your Glorious Name. Ahead of them, Three in Company, Bless Your Holy Name. And that blessings package opened with the Roops, Bless the Lord and Holy, Holy. I'm your host, Ray Sargent, and I hope you're enjoying this week's edition. Concluding this first hour, I am dedicating this song to two faithful listeners in Dublin, Ireland, Ronan and his wife, Catherine O'Farrell. Here is Australian artist Kelly Newton Wordsworth with an Irish wedding blessing as this edition of Sunday Side Up continues.

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1: From Psalm 34:10, the lions may grow weak and hungry, but those who seek the Lord lack no good thing. 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

Welcome back to the second hour of this edition of Sunday Side Up. I'm your host, Ray Sargent. We began the hour with a current release from the Britton family, Nothing But Grace. The Neelands reply, Grace ain't fair. The Neelands, served up next on this edition of Sunday Side Up.

that grace package, we heard from Gemma Adams, All by Grace. Legacy 5 assured us that grace will find you. And the Neelands started us off, Grace Ain't Fair. One of the most remembered examples of grace in the Gospels is the account of the prodigal son. Here are the Kingsmen. When God Ran, the Kingsmen, served up next on this edition of Sunday Side Up.

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0: May I invite you to get up and look at my website? When you do, you'll see that there's a list of the artists and the titles of the songs I played on this edition. 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When you have a moment, would you please drop me a note to let me know you're listening to the show? 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Here's the website address, sundaysideup.org. The angel of the Lord said to Paul in Acts 26:16, "But arise and stand upon thy feet, for I have appeared unto thee for this purpose, to make thee a minister and a witness both of these things which thou hast seen and of those things in which I will appear unto thee." The Hilltop Vocal Band testified, "I'm gonna get up." The Hilltop Vocal Band served up next on this edition of Sunday Side Up.

0: This is Lighten Up, brought to you by Compassion International, releasing children from poverty in Jesus' name. Lighten Up is the medicine of joy you need in your day. I'm Dr. Wes Stafford on behalf of Compassion with this undeniable truth from author, speaker, comedian, and trouble expert, Ken Davis.
1: I used to be a brilliant young man. All my brain cells are gone. Come into the living room. My youngest is crawling across the carpet with a fingernail file. Parents, where is she headed? The light socket. The outlet. Absolutely. She's headed for the outlet. What in the world goes through their minds? You light up my life. They're filled with danger. They do things that scare. I walked into the living room one time. My oldest was standing at the top of the steps that go down into the basement. It was the first time she had ever stood up in her life. She has her back to the steps, and she is standing there for the first time. And I think she was thinking, this'll freak my daddy out. It did. I yelled her name, Tracy! I scared her, and she fell down the stairs. All the way, she did. All the way to boom. But God knows about babies. He makes them out of rubber. She hit the bottom, stood up, and went, I fell.
2: You know, toddlers spend half of the time falling and the other half getting up again. Maybe we could learn something from them. If you fall, get back up, lighten up, live.
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Gordon Mote with that exhortation, get up in Jesus' name. Before him, we heard from Ken Davis with Lighten Up. He was looking at falling and getting back up. If you fall, get back up again. For more Lighten Up, you can see a link to Ken's site on the links page of my website. The package opened with the Hilltop Vocal Band. I'm gonna get up. Now, first thing in the morning, I find that it's best to take it one step at a time. Here's Kelly Manu, served up next on this edition of Sunday Side Up.

The Voice of Truth Quartet with those comfort words. He controls the peace. Philippians 4:7. In the peace of God, which passeth all understanding, shall keep your hearts and minds through Christ Jesus. Rick Polderek, who currently lives in Calgary, brings us his composition titled Peace. Rick Polderek served up now on this edition of Sunday Side Up.

In that peace package, we heard from Keepers of the Faith. Peace, when I leave it in your hands. Before them, the Isaacs. Peace, in trusting. And the peace package opened with Rick Polterek. Peace. Our time is over for this week. Thank you for being with me for this edition of Sunday Side Up. I hope you'll connect with this station this week and thank them for airing the show. Concluding our time together, this is Daly and Vincent. Peace that covers all the pain. I'm your host, Ray Sargent, thanking you for listening to Sunday Side Up.

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1: From James 14, 13 through 15. 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Why, you do not even know what will happen tomorrow. What is your life? You are a mist that appears for a little while and then vanishes. Instead, you ought to say, if it is the Lord's will, we will live and do this or that.

0: It's a powerful motion picture filled with drama, mystery, and love. It's an unforgettable event that will only come around once in a lifetime because it's the story of your life.
1: Okay, so maybe your life won't ever really be on the big screen, but it is a big deal. And just like a movie,
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grace. Grace that is greater than all our sin. Ephesians 2, 8 and 9 says this, "For by grace you have been saved, through faith, and that not of yourselves. It is the gift of God. It's not by works, so that no man should boast." Grace that looks beyond faults, sees needs, and forgives. The scripture says if we confess our sin, he is faithful and just to forgive us of our sins and cleanse us of all unrighteousness.

0: יברכך אדוני וישמרך. יאר אדוני פניו אליך ויחונקה. יישא אדוני פניו אליך וישם לך שלום.
1: The Lord bless you and keep you. The Lord make his face shine upon you and be gracious to you. The Lord lift up his countenance upon you and give you peace.

0: Hey, have you got a classic car or motorcycle or vintage that you'd like to show off at a show and shine? 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
1: Is the Bible nothing more than a book written by man? This is the Creation Moments Minute. Over the last couple of centuries, many Bible scholars have developed a skeptical approach to the Bible. Their treatment of the Bible as nothing more than a human document stems from their belief in evolution. According to them, Christianity has evolved from earlier religions just as humans evolved. Because they hold this low view of the Bible, they believe that they have found many errors in the Bible over the years. At one time, they said that the Hittites mentioned in the Old Testament never existed. They said that ancient biblical writers invented these people so that Israel could make up pretend victories over them. Eventually, the Hittites were discovered, one of the first evidences being hard-to-ignore 6-foot-tall jars. Over the years, these critics have been consistently proven wrong by new discoveries. For Creation Moments Minute, I'm Darren Marlar.
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1: The Lord bless you and keep you. The Lord make his face shine upon you and be gracious to you. 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
1: I was driving home from work the other day and noticed this billboard. It said, "Here's the sign you've been asking for, signed God." Of course, this made me laugh to myself because, in my experience, signs are hardly ever this obvious. I've known many people who, when struggling with their faith, said, "If he would just show me a sign, I'd believe." However, throughout the Bible, we see that this has seldom been the case. Jesus performed miracles for thousands, and still, many didn't believe. Faith is the confidence in what we hope for and assurance about what we don't see. The evidence of God is all around you. It's up to you to have an open heart to see.
0: Heartbeat is brought to you by the Salvation Army.
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1: I love to laugh. I love a good sense of humor. I especially love it in preachers. I have people write me and say to me, you can stop preaching, but don't stop laughing. I don't quite know how to take that at times. I think they mean right when they say that. But some people have even said, the only laughter that gets into our homes comes through your voice. We're not a laughing family. How tragic. Charles Haddon Spurgeon, a man I admire, faced a grim-faced crowd of proper Britishers and said, there are things in my sermons that may produce smiles, but what of it? This preacher is not quite sure about a smile being a sin. And at any rate, he thinks it less a crime to cause a momentary laughter than a half hour of profound slumber. I think that's great. Time to smile, a time to laugh. We need those times. I hope my children will not remember me so much as a profound person, but as a person that it was fun to live with. I really do not care if they're able to repeat rules and regulations that came from my lips, but I hope they never forget the sound of my laughter. That's one great legacy I want to pass on.

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I've been grinding on this for a little bit about how to do it. I have torn up multiple speeches. I have thrown things. And in one of my fits of frustration, I sat down with a guitar. And I thought, man, who am I kidding? I need to figure out a way to do this with a guitar. So if you'll indulge me, I want to start with a sound. You know this sound. It's a guitar that's out of tune. Something that almost gets there, that tries, but doesn't. And some ancient, honest part of your brain knows it immediately. You don't need training to hear it. You just know. That sound is the sound of something beautiful that has not been tended to. Six strings. When all six are in tune, the chords they make can stop a conversation cold. Carry a broken person through the worst night of their life, or make a room full of strangers feel for 3 minutes like they've known each other forever. But if even one is off, the whole chord unravels. Not gradually, not politely. The moment you strike it, you know. I believe your life runs on this principle. And I'm going to break it down for you right now and tell you about your strings, okay? String one. The low E, that is your foundation. The low E is the thickest string. It is the heaviest. Every chord a guitar can make rests on this string being in tune. Your faith is the low E of your life. The thing that sits at the very bottom of you. Your belief about what this life is for, what you owe, what holds the universe together when science reaches the edge of its own explanation, and shrugs. The people who tend to their faith in ordinary seasons do not come undone in extraordinary ones. They still hurt. They still sit in hospital waiting rooms asking unanswerable questions at 3 a.m. But they have a foundation to return to. The world will try to untune this string through busyness, through slow accumulation of a full schedule, a full inbox, a full life. Listen to me. Tend to your faith. Not just when you're broken.

0: but when you're whole.
1: String two. String two is family, okay? Look out at these bleachers. Look around. Somewhere in that crowd is someone who has loved you longer than you've been easy to love. It's true. Someone who saw you at your actual worst, not your public-facing worst, and didn't leave you. Someone who worked a job they didn't love to put a book in your hands you sometimes didn't open. Someone who sat alone in a quiet house and cried the weekend you moved into dorms and wondered, have I done enough? That is family. And the A string is where the music starts to get warm. It gives a chord its body, its richness. It's the string that makes you feel like you're not alone in a room. I want to warn you about something. You're about to get busy in ways that feel important, and many are. Professionally ambitious, creatively alive, building the life you've been pointed toward for 4 years, and family, because they love you with a grace you will spend most of your life trying to deserve, will rarely demand your time. They'll tell you they understand, and they'll mean it. Do not take them up on it. Call your people. Not when there's news, not when there's nothing. Show up when it costs you something. Let them see you when things are hard. The A string is not a holiday string. It's an everyday string. Protect it. The D string, the heart of a chord. On a guitar, the D string sits right at the heart of the instrument, in the middle of the low and high strings, giving the chord its body and its soul. Strike a full chord in a D string is what you feel in the center of your chest. That is not an accident. That is exactly what the right spouse and partner will do for your life. The person you choose to share your life with is the most important decision you will ever make outside of your faith. They will either amplify every other string you're playing or slowly pull the whole instrument into an out-of-tune mess. Not that I know that. I love you, honey. Find your best friend, someone you want to talk to at the end of a long day. Look for shared values over shared interest. You don't need to love the same food or music. You need the same compass, though it would be a benefit if you both hated NC State. Say. That wasn't in the speech I added. I'm throwing it in there. The right partner is the string that makes the whole chord ring fuller and warmer and truer than anything you could ever play alone. Choose them wisely and then love them fiercely. The G string. That's what it's called. Sorry. I didn't name the damn thing. That's just what it is. Okay. The G string drifts faster than the others on a guitar. I can promise you that is true. I have dealt with it my whole life. It's because ambition and resilience both live on this string, and they pull in opposite directions. I want you to want things. You should want things. The world has more than enough people standing at the edge of their own potential, waiting for a permission slip that was never going to arrive. Want the thing. Say it out loud. Build toward it with everything you have. And when you fail, and you will fail. Hemingway wrote it plainly, right in the sternum. The world breaks everyone. Afterward, the best of us are stronger at the broken places. Get back up. Tune the string. Keep playing. The B string is about community. Your generation faces a temptation no generation before has ever faced. The temptation to perform for everyone and belong to no one. To be globally visible and locally invisible. To have thousands of followers and no one knows actually where you live. Resist this. plant yourself somewhere. Put down roots with the full intention of growing there. Learn the actual names, not usernames, of the people around you. Volunteer. Coach the team. Build the thing your community needs, even if the internet will never see it. Generosity

Generosity is not something you do after you make it. It's how you make it. And if you get lost, and at some point, I promise you, you will, you have a place you belong now. Come back. Walk through the quad on a fall day. Or sit on Franklin Street on a game day. And remember, these are my people because I am a Tar Heel. My last tour took me 42,185 miles over North America. And every single night, near and far, someone had on a Carolina flag, a Carolina hat, or a Carolina jersey. You will find yourselves, speaking from experience, high-fiving strangers wearing Carolina gear in faraway airports, or staying up across time zones to catch the moments, last moments of a game, or canceling a show in Texas to be with your people in the Final Four as you vanquish Coach K, you're welcome, and having the ultimate pride knowing that's the night my boys learned the Carolina fight song ends with "Go to Hell, Duke." True. Carry this community with you as you plant your roots. It will reap a bountiful harvest and make your song richer and fuller. And finally, the high E string. This is the thinnest string. It's the highest note, the one that carries the melody, that single line above the chord that everyone in this room recognizes and takes with them on the way home. It's also the one bent most easily by outside pressure. Social media is going to show you 1,000 versions of a life that looks better than yours. The comparison will be relentless, curated, and a lie, dressed up in really good lighting. Someone's comments, someone's criticism, someone's cold opinion is going to try to convince you to retune yourself to match what they think you should sound like. Do not let them touch your string. You were made uniquely, wonderfully, distinctly. There's a sound only you can make, a voice that has never existed before you and will never exist again. A contribution only you can bring, a way of seeing that belongs to only you. The world does not need another cover song. It needs an original. Six strings of life and willingness to keep them in tune. Six principles, six pillars. When all six are in tune with each other, the chord your life makes is full and resonant and true. All six will drift, not one or two, all six, in their own time, in their own season. Your faith will go quiet when you need it loud. Your family will get complicated in a way only the people who love you most can complicate things. You will go through hard seasons with your spouse. Your ambition will hollow out and your resilience will wear thin. Your community will start to feel like an obligation, and your world will try to sand down the edges of exactly who you are. This is not failure. This is not weakness. It's the inevitable, universal experience of living in an imperfect world that doesn't stop to let us tune up. And the difference between a life that sounds like music and a life that sounds like noise is whether you stop and listen, whether you're honest enough to hear which string has drifted out of tune, and humble enough to make the adjustment instead of just turning up the volume and hoping nobody notices. Because you will notice. The part of you that knows what the chord should sound like will always notice. It will not let you go. Life won't be right until it is tuned. Trust what your heart hears and is telling you about your song. So graduates, now I encourage you to take your six strings, make it something worth hearing, and play your song as I leave you with mine. Oh, hang on, we gotta do this the right way. Hang on. Gotta put these things on.

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1: How do you handle loneliness? It's a feeling we all struggle with from time to time. Some may try to fill their time with distractions, like social media, Netflix, medication. But what are you left with when there's nothing to watch, or when the bottle's empty? Jesus knew loneliness as well. Leading up to the cross, we see him in the garden, overwhelmed with emotion, and praying to his Father, asking for another way. But in the end, he says, "Not my will, but yours be done." I think something we should learn from Jesus is that even in our darkest times, at the loneliest moment, God still has a plan and a will for your life. You are never alone. The Creator of the universe resides in your heart, and he's more than happy to call it home.
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2: Oh, dear God. I can't believe I'm a father. Oh, I'm so happy. And yet, I'm so scared at the same time. I want her to grow up to be one of your children. 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And to train her like my dad did for me. Man, I have such a great example of what a dad should be.
3: 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Thank you for allowing me to be a father and grandfather.
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You make your enemies a footstool. You will make your enemies a footstool. You will make your enemies a footstool till Christ becomes all in all. Oh, we lift up Jesus Christ. Jesus Christ, Son of God, have mercy on us, O God.

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0: So you're unhappy. It will happen to everyone at one time or another. And when we're unhappy, it's a common knee-jerk reaction to blame our unhappiness on those around us. Though relationships can be tough, it's unhealthy, and psychologists would say immature to simply blame it on others. This is manifest most in the shocking divorce rate. People feel unhappy in their lives, so they blame it on their spouse, thinking if they get rid of that person, they'll finally be rid of the unhappiness in their own lives. Popular speaker Joyce Myers admits that at one time she had a lot of unhappiness in her life, so she blamed it on her husband. But when she finally began to work on herself and quit blaming him, her happiness level and her contentment with her marriage grew dramatically. The Bible says in the book of James that the cause of much strife and even wars can be found inside ourselves. It says clearly that we're to take it up with God, not just blame those around us. If you are unhappy in life, take the high road and look inside yourself first, instead of blaming others for letting you down by not making you happy. This is 88.7 Spirit FM.

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1: from Psalm 4, verse 8. 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
1: From Cuba. From 1991 to the present day, the number of churches in Cuba has grown from 1,100 to over 20,000. A few years ago, Cuban church planters entered a village in the mountainous eastern region to preach the gospel. As they gathered in a hut to preach the gospel, one man, a devoted communist opposed to the gospel, stormed into the house, brandishing a machete to break up the meeting. But once inside, he saw his estranged brother in the crowd. They hadn't spoken to each other in 20 years because of a family quarrel. Startled, he quietly sat down beside his brother and sister and heard the message of hope and transformation in Jesus. At that initial meeting, the two brothers and their sister accepted Jesus Christ and then embraced each other for the first time in decades.
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1: Okay, folks, I've got a great show for you coming up here. I've got from Cape Mudge, Brody Neckham. And he is, well, he's pastor to many people over there, but he's also working, translating the Bible into Kwakwa. And I found out about that Born with Wycliffe Bible Translators. I'm a supporter of them, and I saw him in this month's newsletter being featured. Welcome to the studio.
2: Thanks, Terry. It's just great to be here, and I just want to share a little bit about what God's doing with among our people.
1: Yeah, it's so awesome, and we've met before, of course, and I knew a little bit about what you're doing, and you're providing ministry for people and the needs and weddings and all that kind of stuff. But I didn't realize you were doing the Kwakwa translation too.
2: Well, it's something that I've done for a little while. We called it language revitalization, and my background as a teacher was in working with the elders. But God steered us in a certain direction to His Word, to engage the Word of God and translate it into our language, so it could be in our own understanding, and we have some type of like community engagement and ownership, you know, in that process, you know. We think it's a precious opportunity after, you know, the historical and political context to just bypass all that and just translate the word God straight into our indigenous language and have our elders speak about it and translate it so it could be kind of molded into our own understanding. Yeah.
1: When I first moved here, 89 and 90, there was still some folks around speaking Kwakwa. I think it was it Hilda Seawood?
2: Yes.
1: You know,
2: yes.
1: And she did some tracks of prayers that are still on the radio station here.
2: In
1: Kwakwa. They look them up from time to time. They just come around the rotation. It's really cool. How did you grow up, and how did you learn the language? What happened with you?
2: Well, I suppose I'm a little older. I'm the oldest in our family. So in the 80s, when I was a child, everybody was speaking, you know, a lot of the elders were still speaking the Kwakwa. In the villages, and I heard it, and it wasn't just speaking a language, it was the way they were kind of living. So we lived a lot off the ocean and the sea, so in the summers we would be over in Cape Mudge and just gathering together, and the whole families would be working together, having big meals. But what we'd be doing is canning and jarring salmon, using the smokehouse, all of this being shared, and the kids, all the generations together, hanging out and learning, and just that was just really, you know, how in school you don't remember all the classes you take, but it's kind of like you remember certain field trips or
1: it
2: feels like that, where I have a clear recollection of those times, and just seeing us cutting the fish, you know, and passing it along, and everybody working together like
1: community.
2: That's exactly it.
1: But you're all speaking together in Kwakwa then?
2: Yeah, a lot of the people were speaking about the things that, not only about the parts of the fish and how the process of smoking and all and all those words, but also just the family oriented and community words were not only that. What stands out to me was that they were being lived out, you know, kind of multi-generations. So like I felt like somebody else's uncles or grandparents were also my uncles and grandparents. It was really, really a close time in those days. And by hanging on to, I think, our language and stuff, that some of those can be retained. We've also encountered situations where the word of God is looked at in a different way because of how we're saying our language. So like, you know, we were translating, say, like when Jesus calms the storm.
1: Yep.
2: When we started translating that, I kind of knew that, like, you know, at the end, Jesus says, where is your faith, basically?
1: And, right.
2: And I knew in our language, like, oh, I don't know if we can say it like that. So I'm just like,
1: of course, you're translating an English translation into a couple of steps.
2: It's kind of abstract in our language. We're very literal.
1: You know? Yeah.
2: And where is your faith? It's kind of like saying, where is it, like an object? But we couldn't. So I'm thinking, like, how do we say that? So what we've been doing is, like, not only working with elders in, say, Campbell River area,
1: Kimmage,
2: and we've been visiting up to Alert Bay, you know.
1: Oh, wow. Okay.
2: So in that particular translation, we translated, Jesus, we left it as, you don't believe. I think we left it like that. We said, Kitsas Ukwas, and then we left it and then went north because we weren't quite sure on how that should look in Kwakwala. And some other elders got, we said to them basically, like, oh, that's kind of awkward to say, where is your faith? They're like, oh, there's a way to say it, you know. And up in Alert Bay, they're like, we said it in a way that says, where is your faith contained?
1: Oh, okay.
2: Where do you put your faith into?
1: Yeah.
2: You know? And then we got a lot of knowledge because of that into our own understanding of the gospel, you know.
1: Because even when you go back in the Greek, it is kind of objective. Like, he is saying, where is your faith located?
2: Yeah.
1: You know, and in English, we lose that sense, but you're recovering it in the Kwakwala.
2: Oh, it's a good observation. So ever since the beginning, you know, Wycliffe and the Canadian Bible Society, Canadian Institute of Linguistics, North America Indigenous Ministries, we kind of collaborated for this vision of, like, Indigenous Bible translation in Canada and BC, you know?
1: Yeah, yeah.
2: So what you're talking about is a unique opportunity to have it in kind of like an Indigenous voice.
1: Yep.
2: And throwing our hat into a translation into the gospel, because many of the language, Latin or Greek or these languages, went up and down in popularity throughout their time. And then, you know, we have examples like in the Pacific Islands where languages were almost extinct.
1: Yep.
2: And they didn't go extinct, and they just rose, you know.
1: Came back, yeah.
2: I think that.
1: And now, are you able to use things like AI in this? Like, it's helping or not yet?
2: Yeah,
1: or?
2: It's on the horizon for sure, you know.
1: Yeah.
2: Like, all I can really say on that is that.
1: You still got to kind of manually put the stuff in there, don't you?
2: I think the general comment is just AI. With anything that you would use AI with, you gotta think it through. And
1: well, plus the information has to get in the system first before it can make use of it.
2: Yeah, we definitely, there's a way to do what you're talking about there. But, you know, the Lord has used many different things to come together, like these organizations and the elders. So yeah. When we went north, when we went and asked them, it's like, how do we translate this? Jesus needs to, we're trying to say, like, where's your faith? And then we came back, where is your faith contained? And then we brought it to the elders back to Count River. And it's like, that's a great idea.
1: I was thinking here that there's what a lot of people don't know, especially with some of the controversies these days, was there has been such pillars of faith in Christ in the First Nations here in Campbell River. When I came to Campbell River, I knew some of them. Just tremendous, strong, faithful Christians, and they were elders too, but boy, did they have a strong faith in Christ and anchored so much of the community at that time was in a real solid thing. There was, much love, much forgiveness, which is essential, for love to work. And you don't hear about that much anymore, but it's still happening, but it's sort of not popular to talk about it,
2: yeah.
1: So you're translating the Bible for folks and get the richness of the meaning out. That's really great.
2: We've gotten to a good start, and what you're saying there, like, Campbell River sort of like a hub for many First Nations. And,
1: okay.
2: I think that for our Kwakwala people, one thing I heard in Count River from the elders and in Alert Bay and other areas around our territories is that they want healing in amongst our people.
1: Yeah.
2: We had different things with the language and cultural loss, and then we had different things come up like the pandemic and all of a sudden we started to have these increases in overdose or suicide and things that are just really hitting us hard, and it hasn't stopped. And that's one thing the elders sort of have, they're almost like trying to commission this to happen because, we're searching for ways to heal, and this could be like, this is what Jesus taught, He takes special attention to that one lost sheep, has gone off to the herd,
1: gone astray. Yeah.
2: Yeah. And then, in terms of, practicality and logistics, that's a more difficult thing to do. We just follow the Lord and the Holy Spirit, because we can't do it on our own, right? So we need the prayer. Yeah.
1: Jesus is the healer.
2: Amen.
1: And a great physician, and that's who we want.
2: Yeah.
1: That's what I find is amazing, common to us all, is when you know him, and I've been all over the place, all over the world, ministering and preaching. It's like you can go into India, for example, and you meet the other believers, and it's just like there's a community, a commonality, a friendship, just automatically starts to happen there because you have a oneness in the Lord, and it's so cool.
2: Yeah. Definitely.
1: Well, Brody, because we're just running out of time here, would you like to wrap it up with just a word to folks and maybe a prayer, and we're hoping down the road maybe you'll even be able to do a program here in the station. We'll see how that all works out.
2: Yeah. So just really appreciate the visit, Terry, and appreciate the welcoming. And we're in a time where we just be praying for our elders and our loved ones. So many, the one of the big issues is like half of our population's living in urban areas and moving down to the cities and all that. So we're doing constant prayer for our loved ones, and Kaila Kesla, Jesus. Kas Iki Lala, the Os Nakwa Tliglit Lola. Tliksala Gyachano, Gigameomp. Kas Iki Lala Gyachano. And we just ask that you just take care of us, Lord Jesus, and guide us in each and every step of the way. Amen.
1: Amen. Well, thank you so much,
2: yeah,
1: Brody. And that was great. That's Brody Nackum from Cape Mudge. And working with, well, ministering to the folks over there, part of the folks over there, because that's your community. And also doing Bible translations for, well, on the whole island here, and into the original languages for the Wewakai, Wewakum, and, well, I guess the other First Nations too, right?
2: The North, yeah.
1: The whole North.
2: All right. Old sunrise. Yeah. It's a sign of

Someone recently joked that anyone with normal blood pressure these days must not be paying attention to the world. We're bombarded with bad news on every side, and there's no relief in sight.

Yet there is a way to cope with these high-pressure times. Don't be anxious, the Bible says. Tell God what you need and thank Him for what He has done. Then you'll experience God's peace. To find out how Jesus Christ can give you this peace, call 888-NEED-HIM or go to www.chataboutjesus.com.

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0: Do you manage your time, or does time manage you?
1: From the moment I wake up, I start checking off items on my mental to-do list. Still, my kitchen only seems to stay clean when nobody's home. Sometimes I wish my family could just move out for a week so I could experience the sweet relief of walking in and seeing every dish in its place and every countertop wiped clean. The laundry area? Ditto. Like dirty dishes, the laundry train never ends. Between housekeeping, working, driving the kids all over creation, from music lessons, gymnastics, play practice, and Cub Scouts, I feel like I live in the land of the time starved.
0: The Bible says we can find more purpose in life by abiding in Jesus. That means getting a grip on what you actually have time to do or not do. 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He is a kind Father who looks out for your best interests. And by making God's priorities your priorities, He'll take your obedience and maximize it in unimaginable ways. Read the Bible to find out God's plan on how to manage your time. A message from 88.7 Spirit FM.

0: Unearthed from beneath the sands of time are ancient writings containing ageless wisdom. Millions are finding that these words are life-changing even today. Listen and discover ancient wisdom.
1: People who visit American churches from other countries have a common observation. Compared to Christians around the world, Americans seem to have an abnormally strong desire to learn about the Bible, but much less interest in taking action on the things they learn. Jesus said that only when someone hears his word and does them would there be any benefit. In Matthew 7, Jesus gave a strong warning in his parable about the man who built a house in a foundation of sand. When the storms came, his house was washed away. This could clearly be a picture of Christians in America. We are obsessed with learning the Bible, but often see taking action as an option. It's not. Only in obeying the word can you have assurance that your life is indeed built on the solid rock of God.
0: Ancient wisdom from the Bible, from Biblica at Biblica.com.
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1: From Matthew 13, 44, the kingdom of heaven is like a treasure hidden in a field. When a man found it, he hid it again, and then in his joy went and sold all he had and bought that field. 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

It's really hard to imagine having too much time, but about 30 years ago, that was a real concern about the future. In 1967, testimony in the U.S. Senate said that by the year 2000, we would have too much time on our hands. They said that labor-saving devices, computers, and automation would make us so productive that our work week could be cut in half, while wages would increase. They even said that most families with only one wage earner could easily support a family in an affluent lifestyle. Now, of course, most families have to have two wage earners to survive. On average, a husband and wife work a combined 90 hours a week, not the 20 hours they predicted back then. And they miscalculated how much spare time we would have by 350%. Today, more and more families are saying enough. They're taking back their time. That means turning off the TV, cutting back on computer time and electronic games. And they're finding something amazing, more spare time. The speed of life is not a friend of your family. It's a matter of simplifying and slowing down. It's time for your family.

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0: Not quite.
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I'm Terry Somerville. Good day to you. Nice to have you on board the good ship Spirit FM for the day, and it's great. Here's something interesting again. 1955, Mission Aviation pilot Nate Saint, that was his name, spotted the Aka India villages in the Amazon jungle. Now, I don't know about you, if you've ever had a chance to fly over the Amazon. I actually have in an airliner going to Argentina, and it's just horizon to horizon jungle with the winding river Amazon just winding through. And even now, you can't see nothing. So for him to spot the Aka Indian villages was pretty amazing. So they knew they were unreached tribes. That was their mission, to tell anyone who didn't know in these villages about Christ before modern man got to them and just basically, you know, raped their land and took everything, introduced them to television. So anyway, Nate Saint and some of the other missionaries flew in later and attempted contact, and ultimately on the beach where they landed in the riverbank area, the Indians tentatively came out, and all of a sudden the Indians attacked, speared them all, and killed them all. The whole works. All the missionaries were massacred right there. Anyway, they were spotted this day in history, 1955. It was the next year, January 6, 1956, when they were massacred. Isn't that weird? You know, you're doing that work, and you have no idea that's going to happen to you. And it just does. Your life is laid down for Christ. Anyway, do you know how those Indians were reached for Jesus? Their wives of these men went back and made contact with the Aka Indians, and they were accepted because they're women, I guess. Men seemed like a threat. The women, you know, anyway, there's quite a story around this, but the wives of the ones that were massacred led the ones that killed their husbands. They led them to the Lord. Isn't that something? They actually led the men who care husbands. They led them to Christ. Wow. And so the whole Aka village, tribal people, became Christian. Isn't that something?

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1: This song actually came out of a conversation I was having with a friend. After going through a pretty crazy year, I realized that I was treating my devotional time with God as just another task. And unfortunately, it often got pushed to the bottom of the list. Jesus says in Matthew 22 that the first and greatest commandment is to love the Lord with all your heart, soul, and mind. God isn't interested in our tasks or our busy lives. He simply wants to love us and to be loved by us.
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0: 3 weeks ago, there was a squirrel in my bedroom ceiling, and I was so frustrated, I decided I was going to blast him out with music, and I put my stereo speaker up against the ceiling, and I started listening to the station, and I enjoyed it so much, I ended up leaving it on, and I realized how much joy that it brought me, and I've left it on ever since. I have somebody come to take care of the squirrel.
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Hey, Bible readers, I'm Tara Lee Cobble, and I'm your host for The God Shot on 88.7 Spirit FM. All things were made through him, and without him was not anything made that was made. John 1:3. This passage is talking to us about who Jesus is. It says he is God, and it credits him with making the world. Colossians 1:16 points us to this same truth. It says, by him, Jesus, all things were created in heaven and on earth, visible and invisible. Whether thrones or dominions or rulers or authorities, all things were created through him and for him. And in Genesis 1:26,

God says, let us make man in our image, after our likeness. Most scholars point to this being a conversation among the Trinity, the three persons of the one true God, Father, Son, and Spirit. And Scripture points to Jesus in particular as the builder of creation. And he made all of this, including you, for himself. Our chief purpose in life is reflecting and connecting with our Creator. He's where the joy is. 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
3: I did my best to answer questions like, what are angels? 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She has been reading through the Gospels and she have continued to meet over video to talk about her readings.
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1: from 1 Peter 1:23. For you have been born again, not of perishable seed, but of imperishable, through the living and enduring word of God. 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
1: I'm Ruth Kramer with Mission Network News. What does Russia's latest attack mean for Christians in Ukraine? Then later, believers in Uganda get the supplies they need to start a lending library. We'll tell you what's happening and how you can be involved in just a moment. We'll begin today in Ukraine, where Monday night, Russia struck Kyiv and other cities across the country with more than 70 missiles and over 650 drones. It was the third heavy assault on Kyiv in less than a month. At least 22 people were killed and more than 130 wounded. Eric Mock from Slavic Gospel Association left Ukraine just a few hours after the assault began. He says Westerners might call the attack an escalation, but for Ukrainians?
2: For them, it has become commonplace almost every night to have air raid sirens, to hear explosions, to hear about the loss of life.
1: But commonplace doesn't mean easy.
2: It's overwhelming for the people. It's overwhelming for the children.
1: One teenager Mock talked with was 16-year-old Polina.
2: Her counsel to us was simply this: appreciate the peace that you have.
1: SGA comes alongside hundreds of Bible-preaching churches in Ukraine. These believers are ministering the gospel and practical help in countless ways.
2: The overwhelming need that the churches are stepping up to deal with continues to press on.
1: So remember Ukraine's believers and pray with them for peace to come. Pray, too, for hearts to turn to Christ in the suffering. Elsewhere in Canada, concern over Bill C-9 has mobilized thousands of people. Floyd Brobel with the Voice of the Martyrs Canada says the Senate is now reviewing the bill for a third time.
3: There's been an unprecedented number of calls by Christians and I think other groups as well to local MPs expressing concern over the bill and how it is very vague in its definition of hatred.
1: Rallies have also been held in Ottawa and legal organizations have submitted recommendations on the bill. Many agree speech that incites violence should be restricted. But critics warn that the bill could weaken safeguards for religious freedom.
3: The removal of the good faith religious defense clause from the bill is really opening the door to future religious freedom restrictions.
1: Supporters of religious freedom say the challenge is distinguishing between expressing religious beliefs and promoting harm. A believer who warns about abortion, based on scripture, shouldn't face restrictions. Calling for violence in the name of religious texts, though, it's different. Many are urging the Senate to keep that distinction in mind as it reviews the bill.
3: Pray that they would be able to really listen to the concerns of the people and either reinstate the good faith religious defense or be able to put clear definitions on what constitutes hatred. Within religious freedom, there are limits. And when it crosses a line where laws are violated, the law is clear and those laws are in place and can be enacted.
1: And finally, a Mission Christ shipping container headed to Uganda was delayed at sea by geopolitical tensions, but finally has reached the country. Jason Wolford of Mission Christ tells us,
4: this container has finally been able to hit the port. It's been released. It's in Kampala, and it has begun to already be an incredible move of God. And what I mean by that is this shipment alone of $500,000 is going to establish a Christian library.
1: The library will be stored in the container it was sent in and it'll serve as a hub for the distribution and gifting of free, repurposed Bibles and Christian books.
4: This is a country that is known to be a Christian nation. But the problem, like so many places around the world, is people have professed and confessed Jesus to be their Lord and Savior, which is great for their eternity and their salvation. But without the Word of God, which they don't have, they don't know what God has to say about the rest of the situation.
1: Mission Cry is asking for Bible and Christian book donations so that it can meet its goal of sending two containers a year to that library in Uganda. Pray that the powerful Word of God will disciple Christians and that Mission Cry will continue to have the resources to do this work. We'll connect you at missionnews.org. 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I'm Ruth Kramer.
5: All right, looking at the weather, the ever-changing weather, because it keeps getting modified here. And what they're saying now, at least as I'm doing the weather here, mix of sun and cloud for Thursday, high of 20, down to 11. Then for Thursday night and Friday, showers, 15 and 9. And then sun and cloud coming back on the weekend, 19 on Saturday, and then sunny on Sunday and 19, and clouds and showers Monday, but then maybe sun again Tuesday. So that's a complete change from the solid rain forecast. Hopefully that comes through. I'd like it to shift a bit so that Friday supper time we have sun, or at least clear weather, for the show and shine over at Christian Life Fellowship there. And that's great. Hamburgers and all. Everybody bringing in their custom cars. Well, stay tuned for a commentary.

0: Okay, well, guys, I told you earlier on how the United Nations was wanting $130 million for climate change, you know, and to go into all the countries. Well, now that that whole narrative has collapsed, they've switched it over. They're wanting to do $131 million for reparations for, oh, I don't know, colonialism and all that kind of stuff. Anyway, here's my favorite economist, Peter St. Onge, PhD, talking about this ridiculous thing. Let's have a listen.
1: The United Nations wants $131 trillion in reparations for colonialism and, quote, systemic racism. In its latest trillion-dollar grift, the resolution passed 123-3, the rich countries abstained. The price tag to dismantle racism, according to the UN-linked Brattle Group, is $131 trillion. To be fair, it's less than a gazillion, but it is also more than all the money in the world, not a joke. That $131 includes $26 trillion owed by the U.S., close to $500,000 per household, $24 trillion from Britain, who, fun fact, abolished slavery in a series of wars against Arabs and Africans. Portugal gets off easy, owing just $20 trillion to Brazil, which is $6 million per household in Portugal. Now, this is all on par for the UN's bevy of kleptocracies picking your pocket while dreaming up new and interesting ways to take your constitutional rights, from the World Health Organization's COVID tyranny to global warming to treaties to ban guns, population control, and mass surveillance. But the more important is the premise is backwards. In fact, colonialism is the best thing that ever happened to the Third World. We know this because a pair of MIT economists, including Nobel laureate Darren Acemoglu, crunched the numbers in a 2001 paper that found every prosperous Third World country is prosperous because Europeans showed up. Every collapsed one is collapsed because the Europeans either left too early or they never colonized. To illustrate, when Britain left Hong Kong in 1997, it was 40 times richer than China. Guam, still a U.S. colony, is 10 times richer than independent Philippines. Puerto Rico is by far the richest country in Latin America and 20 times richer than Haiti, which won its independence before the United States. French Caledonia is 12 times richer than nearby Solomon Islands. France's Caribbean colonies are also 12 times richer than Haiti. Britain's Bermuda is 40 times richer than Haiti and still a colony. India is 10 times richer than never colonized Afghanistan. Demographically similar Pakistan is 5 times richer than Afghanistan. Even within Africa, the last decolonization, 1990 Namibia, is 5 times richer than never colonized Ethiopia. And when apartheid fell, call it internal colonization, South Africa was 20 times richer than next door Mozambique. Spot the pattern. So what accounts for it? Easy rule of law and culture. Ports that are not corrupt. The bourgeois values of honesty, thrift, industry, all of which foster social trust that helps natives stop genociding each other. The rule of law and culture is why the West was rich enough to colonize the Third World as a side gig, and they imposed that law and culture so colonies would prosper enough to generate the taxes it took to run them. The longer colonies is stuck, Singapore or Hong Kong, in early independence like Haiti, or never colonized like Ethiopia, it did not stick. Incidentally, it's not a white thing. It's universal that when rich colonies colonize poor ones, the victims are the biggest beneficiaries. Rome civilized Britain, Sumeria civilized Persia, Japan civilized Okinawa, China civilized its Turks in the Gobi Desert. The difference is today we can measure it, and today we have UN bureaucrats trying to turn it into a trillion-dollar hustle running backwards. So it's next brought to you by The Bitcoin Way. Colonialism had its brutality, but these pale by orders of magnitude to native brutality. Toss in the tech, penicillin, electricity, water filtration, or filling crops that withstand drought, and the West has nothing to apologize for. In fact, reparations should go the other direction. Still, so long as Western education continues pushing Marxism and the UN continues trying to monetize it, hold on to your wallets and hold on to your rights. Read the rest with charts and all the gory details at prophecynotes.com. Okay, we'll be watching. See you next time.
0: And to me, this is another proof that globalism is gasping.

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It wants to suck every last dollar out of nations that'll go along with it, you know, right out of our pocket. Can you imagine this? More money than all the economies of every nation in the world combined. This is how desperate they are to rule it all.

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2: I once was lost in sin, but Jesus took me in. And then a little light from heaven filled my soul.
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you. 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How many times did I plead with God to take my depression away? I've got too many moments to count. And how defeating is it when those feelings of a looming dark cloud still come over you? But Paul teaches us something that I have taken with me forever. He teaches us that despite the thorns that we have in our lives, God has a grace that is sufficient for us. And He's got a power that can give us rest and peace. God doesn't want us to feel this way. I mean, since the beginning of time, God wanted us to be in perfect harmony with Him, living in perfect union and joy with Him as Adam and Eve did in the garden. Sin robbed that harmony from us, but not for long. Jesus came not to erase the sting of sin and pain in the world, but to offer refuge and access to power through Him. So in the moments when the sting of depression and anxiety and fear and hopelessness comes over me, I take a deep breath and remind myself that I have a Savior who is with me in the sadness and who wants to give me the power to make it through. And I lean more deeply into Him. The truth is, that power is available to you too. Lean into Him today.

When the Lord turned the captivity of Zion, we were like men who dreamed. Our mouths were filled with laughter and our tongues with songs of joy. Then it was said among the nations, the Lord has done great things for them. Yes, the Lord has done great things for us, and we are filled with joy.

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1: Okay, folks, I've got a great show for you coming up here. I've got from Cape Mudge, Brody Neckham. And he is, well, he's pastor to many people over there, but he's also working, translating the Bible into Kwakwa. And I found out about that with Wycliffe Bible Translators. I'm a supporter of them, and I saw him in this month's newsletter being featured. Welcome to the studio.
2: Thanks, Terry. It's just great to be here, and I just want to share a little bit about what God's doing with among our people.
1: Yeah, it's so awesome, and we've met before, of course, and I knew a little bit about what you're doing, and you're providing ministry for people and the needs and weddings and all that kind of stuff. But I didn't realize you were doing the Kwakwa translation too.
2: Well, it's something that I've done for a little while. We called it language revitalization, and my background as a teacher was in working with the elders. But God steered us in a certain direction to His Word, to engage the Word of God and translate it into our language, so it could be in our own understanding, and we have some type of like community engagement and ownership, you know, in that process, you know.
1: Yeah,
2: we think

0: opportunity after, you know, the historical and political context to just bypass all that and just translate the word God straight into our indigenous language and have our elders speak about it and translate it so it could be kind of molded into our own understanding. Yeah.
1: When I first moved here, 89 and 90, there was still some folks around speaking Kwakwaka. I think it was it Hilda Seawood?
0: Yes.
1: You know,
0: yes.
1: And she did some tracks of prayers that are still on the radio station here.
0: Yeah.
1: Yeah. In Kwakwaka, they look them up from time to time. They just come around the rotation. It's really cool. How did you grow up and how did you learn the language? What happened with you?
0: Well, I suppose I'm a little older. I'm the oldest in our family. So in the 80s when I was a child, everybody was speaking, you know, a lot of the elders were still speaking the Kwakwaka in the villages, and I heard it. And it wasn't just speaking a language, it was the way they were kind of living. So we lived a lot off the ocean and the sea. So in the summers, we would be over in Cape Mudge and just gathering together, and the whole families would be working together, having big meals. But what we'd be doing is canning and jarring salmon, using the smokehouse, all of this being shared, and the kids, all the generations together, hanging out and learning, and just that was just really, you know, how in school you don't remember all the classes you take, but it's kind of like you remember certain field trips or it feels like that, where I have a clear recollection of those times, and just seeing us cutting the fish, you know, and passing it along, and everybody working together like
1: community.
0: That's exactly it.
1: But you're all speaking together in Kwakwaka then?
0: A lot of the people were speaking about you know, the things that, not only about you know, the parts of the fish and how the process of smoking and all, and all those words, but also just the family oriented and community words were not only that. What stands out to me was that they were being lived out, you know, kind of multi-generations. So like I felt like somebody else's uncles or grandparents were also my uncles and grandparents. It was really, really a close time in those days. And by hanging on to, I think, our language and stuff, that some of those can be retained. We've also encountered situations where the word of God is looked at in a different way because of how we're saying our language. So like, you know, we were translating, say, like when Jesus calms the storm.
1: Yeah.
0: When we started translating that, I kind of knew that, like, you know, at the end, Jesus says, "Where is your faith?" basically.
1: And, right.
0: And I knew in our language, like, oh, I don't know if we can say it like that. So I'm just like,
1: of course, you're translating an English translation into a couple of steps.
0: It's kind of abstract in our language. We're very literal. You know? And where is your faith? It's kind of like saying, where is it, like an object? But we couldn't. So I'm thinking, like, how do we say that? So what we've been doing is, like, not only working with elders in, say, Campbell River area, Kimmage, we've been visiting up to Alert Bay, you know.
1: Oh, wow. Okay.
0: So in that particular translation, we translated Jesus,

0: we left it as you don't believe. I think we left it like that. We said Kitses Ukwas, and then we left it and then went north because we weren't quite sure on how that should look in Kwakwala. And some other elders got, we said to them basically like, oh, that's kind of awkward to say, where is your faith? They're like, oh, there's a way to say it, you know. And up in Alert Bay, they're like, we said it in a way that says, where is your faith contained?
1: Oh, okay.
0: Where do you put your faith into?
1: Yeah.
0: You know? And then we got a lot of knowledge because of that into our own understanding of the gospel, you know.
1: Because even when you go back in the Greek,
0: yeah,
1: it is kind of objective. Like, he is saying, where is your faith located?
0: Yeah.
1: You know, and in English, we lose that sense, but you're recovering it in the Kwakwala.
0: Oh, it's a good observation. So ever since the beginning, you know, Wycliffe and the Canadian Bible Society, Canadian Institute of Linguistics, North America Indigenous Ministries, we kind of collaborated for this vision of like Indigenous Bible translation in Canada and BC, you know?
1: Yeah, yeah.
0: So what you're talking about is a unique opportunity to have it in kind of like an Indigenous voice.
1: Yep.
0: And
1: yeah, yeah.
0: Throwing our hat into a translation into the gospel, because many of the language, Latin or Greek or these languages, went up and down in popularity throughout their time. And then, you know, we have examples like in the Pacific Islands, where languages were almost extinct.
1: Yep.
0: And they didn't go extinct, and they just rose, you know.
1: They came back, yeah.
0: I think that.
1: And yeah. Now, are you able to use things like AI in this? Like, it's helping or not yet?
0: Yeah,
1: or?
0: It's on the horizon for sure, you know.
1: Yeah.
0: Like, all I can really say on that is that...
1: you still got to kind of manually put the stuff in there, don't you?
0: I think the general comment is just AI... with anything that you would use AI with, you gotta think it through. And
1: well, plus the information has to get in the system first before it can make use of it.
0: Yeah, we definitely there's definitely a way to do what you're talking about there. But you know, the Lord has used many different things to come together, like these organizations and the elders. So
1: yeah.
0: When we went north, when we went and asked them, it's like, how do we translate this? Jesus needs to, we're trying to say, like, where is your faith? And then we came back, oh, where is your faith contained? And then we brought it to the elders back to Count River, and it's like, that's a great idea.
1: You know, I was thinking here that there's what a lot of people don't know, especially with some of the controversies these days, was there has been such pillars of faith in Christ in the you know, First Nations here in Campbell River. When I came to Campbell River, you know, I knew some of them. Just tremendous, strong, faithful Christians.
0: Right.
1: And they were elders too. But boy, did they have a strong faith in Christ and anchored so much of the community at that time was in a real solid thing. There was, you know, much love, much forgiveness, which is essential, you know, for love to work. And you don't hear about that much anymore, but it's still happening, but it's sort of not popular to talk about it, you know, you know, so you're translating the Bible for folks and get the richness of the meaning out. That's really great.
0: Yeah, you know, we've gotten to a good start, and what you're saying there, like, you know, Campbell River sort of like a hub for many First Nations.
1: And, okay.
0: I think that for our Kwakwala people, we, you know, one thing I heard in Campbell River from the elders and in Alert Bay and other areas around our territories is that they want healing in amongst our people.
1: Yeah.
0: You know, we had different things

0: with the language and cultural loss, and then we had different things come up like the pandemic, and
1: and
0: all of a sudden we started to have these increases in overdose or suicide and things that are just really hitting us hard, and it hasn't stopped. And that's one thing the elders sort of have, they're almost like trying to commission this to happen, because you know we're searching for ways to heal. And this could be like, this is what Jesus taught, you know.
1: Yes. Yeah. Yeah.
0: He takes special attention to that one lost sheep.
1: Yep.
0: You know, that has gone off to the herd,
1: gone astray. Yeah.
0: Yeah. And then in terms of practicality and logistics, that's a more difficult thing to do. We just follow the Lord and the Holy Spirit, because we can't do it on our own, right? So we need the prayer. Yeah. And
1: well, of course, Jesus is the healer.
0: Amen.
1: And a great physician, you know, and that's who we want.
0: Yeah.
1: That's what I find is amazing, common to us all, is when you know him, and I've been all over the place, all over the world, ministering and preaching. It's like you can go into India, for example, and you meet the other believers, and it's just like there's a community, a commonality, a friendship. It just automatically starts to happen there, because you have a oneness in the Lord, you know, and it's so cool.
0: Yeah, definitely.
1: Well, Brody, because we're just running out of time here, would you like to wrap it up with, just a word to folks and maybe a prayer? And we're hoping down the road maybe you'll even be able to do a program here in the station. We'll see how that all works out.
0: Yeah. So just really appreciate the visit, Terry, and appreciate the welcoming. And we're in a time where we just be praying for our elders and our loved ones. So many, the one of the big issues is like half of our population's living in urban areas and moving down to the cities and all that. So we're doing constant prayer for our loved ones, and Kaila Kesla Jesus. Kas Iki Lala the Os Nakwa Tliklit Lola. Dliksala Gyachano Gigameomp. Kas Iki Lala Gyachano. And we just ask that you just take care of us, Lord Jesus, and guide us in each and every step of the way. Amen.
1: Amen. Well, thank you so much,
0: Brody.
1: And that was great. That's Brody Naknakum from Cape Mudge. And ministering to the folks over there, part of the folks over there, because that's your community. And also doing Bible translations for on the whole island here, and into the original languages for the Wewakai, Wewakum, and, well, I guess the other First Nations too, right?
0: The North, yeah.
1: The whole North.
0: All right.
2: Old sunrise.
0: Yeah.

0: I'm Giovanni Smith. Welcome to Heartbeat. Every morning on my way to work, I always run into traffic. Sitting in the car, weaving in and out, trying to avoid all the crazy drivers around me. Personally, it causes so much stress and tension. I think about all the things I have to face for the day while navigating the road. Psalm 51:12 says, "Restore to me the joy of your salvation, and grant me a willing spirit. Sustain me." Even in the midst of traffic, the Lord continues to restore my joy. He reminds me that His joy is what keeps me, sustains me, and fills my spirit to get through the day.
1: Heartbeat is brought to you by the Salvation Army.

0: The Journey Diaries with Bob Holloway.
1: Yeah, I think it was 1983. I'd just moved to Denver. I was an addicted motorcycle riding businessman. My daughter, who was around 20 years old at that time, would visit with me from time to time about this relationship thing with this person named Jesus. And so in May of 1983, she was suddenly killed in an automobile accident. And all I knew was that my daughter somehow was in this place called heaven, and I had to find out how to get there with her someday. It began to make a little more sense of what she'd been telling me, and as I went through this whole process, I just

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Hey, Bible readers, I'm Tara Lee Cobble, and I'm your host for The God Shot on 88.7 Spirit FM. In him was life, and the life was the light of men. John 1:4. This section in the book of John is talking to us about who Jesus is. It says he is God, and it credits him with making the world. Later in the book, in chapter 14, Jesus himself says, "I am the way and the truth and the life. No one comes to the Father except through me." Jesus isn't just a way, he's the way. He's not just a truth, he's the truth. And he's the only way that you and I can access the eternal life God offers us. Eternal life comes through him. The world will try to offer you 1,000 ways to empower yourself and fix yourself, and most of them feel like burdens, don't they? They require you to fix and heal yourself. But Jesus is the one who has accomplished all we can't. He brings life. He turns the light on. He makes our burden light. He's where the life is, and he's where the joy is. To hear The God Shot again or to share it with friends, go to spiritfm.ca and click the God Shot link.

I don't know if you've experienced depression, but I can speak from experience that when you're depressed, it just feels like it follows you around everywhere. And even as I began to heal, I could still sense it lurking. I could experience incredible highs, joy, and celebration. And then a moment later, depression would shrill through my body, like a cold chill. It was almost like a reminder of what I'd been through, like a crook in my neck that I'd only feel when I turned my head slightly this way. Sometimes it was big, but as time went by, it was small, yet still present. The Apostle Paul talks about this in 2 Corinthians chapter 12, verses 7 through 9. He talks about it like a thorn. And as he's teaching the church in a place called Corinth about Christ's power and our imperfections, he writes this: I was given a thorn in my flesh, a messenger of Satan to torment me. And gosh, that sounds unfair and harsh, doesn't it? But he keeps writing to make his point about thorns in verses 8 and 9. Three times I pleaded with the Lord, he says, to take it away from me. But he said to me, my grace is sufficient for you, for my power is made perfect in weakness. Therefore, I will boast all the more gladly about my weaknesses so that Christ's power may rest on me. How many times did I plead with God to take my depression away? I've got too many moments to count. And how defeating is it when those feelings of a looming dark cloud still come over you? But Paul teaches us something that I have taken with me forever. He teaches us that despite the thorns that we have in our lives, God has a grace that is sufficient for us. And he's got a power that can give us rest and peace. God doesn't want us to feel this way. I mean, since the beginning of time, God wanted us to be in perfect harmony with him, living in perfect union and joy with him as Adam and Eve did in the garden. Sin robbed that harmony from us, but not for long. Jesus came not to erase the sting of sin and pain in the world, but to offer refuge and access to power through him. So in the moments when the sting of depression and anxiety and fear and hopelessness comes over me, I take a deep breath and remind myself that I have a Savior who is with me in the sadness and who wants to give me the power to make it through. And I lean more deeply into him. The truth is, that power is available to you too. Lean into him today.

0: יברכך אדוני וישמרך. יאר אדוני פניו אליך ויחונקה. יישא אדוני פניו אליך וישם לך שלום.
1: The Lord bless you and keep you. The Lord make his face shine upon you and be gracious to you. The Lord lift up his countenance upon you and give you peace.
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1: A popular song a few years ago was, "I can't live in a world without love." 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
3: And you think those things are death-defying? 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He said he can give you eternal life. So defy death. Live forever. It's the message of Jesus. 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
2: All right. Thanks, Dan and Tam Lowell. Good guys. Girl, a couple up there in Kamloops. And I knew them from Nanaimo. And still got a place in Nanaimo. They come down here. And blessing. Man, they got a great show. It is a great show. It's really good. It's on noon. On Saturdays, too. On Mondays. And I'm thinking I'm going to try to find another slot. Wow. I mean, they're good. Maybe I'll bump them up to 3 on Monday, because then you catch the folks driving, you know, the church, the school stuff. That would be a good idea. I might do that. Okay. Anyway, Terry here with you this morning, and just got my tea in my cup here on my little Sultan heater thingy-jiggy, you know, that keeps the cup warm. And waiting for the tea to steep. I've got the big, bold, beautiful something, somebody's brand of tea. I tried different brands. You know, most of the tea bags are bland as can be. But this one's big, bold, and beautiful. What is it? I don't know. I'm going to go look. Anyway, yep. And once it's ready, I'll dump my cream in there. Yeah, I'm a bit late starting up here. I had the honeydew list there. Well, I dropped my daughter Megan off at Passages Program there, but 10 to 9. Then I head on over like the superstore and had to return some bean sprouts that they were dead, man, and they still were dated. And Karen was going to use them for making some stir fry supper. I'm looking forward to that. She's just such a great cook. Oh, thank you, Jesus, for having a wonderful wife who's a great cook. It's real good. So I didn't see any in the shelf, and the produce guy was right there. And he says, I'll go back and check. And I waited and waited and waited. About 5 minutes later, he's come back. No, there is no bean sprouts. No bean sprouts. But they were just putting out some other salad things, putting the discount stickers on them. And I said, what's up with that? Are they dated? And he said, no, we got new stuff came in. The old stuff has to go out. And so I picked up some, you know, lettuce and spinach mixed and one of these pre-mixed salads. And like $4 instead of 8, you know, like $8 too much for salad. But the $4 for that mixed one's pretty good. And, you know, then I headed over to Walmart, and they had the bean sprouts. And didn't they have a bunch of stuff there just doing the same thing in the morning, just to the produce people just putting out the discounted stuff? And I went looking at it going, oh, my gosh, this is great shape. Got a nice pineapple. They just filled the bin full of new ones. And it's solid as a rock. I thought, that'll be all right. And a real nice melon of some kind. And, you know, they're cheap, $3 or something, $2. 2.5, and then a bag of four big fat green peppers for a few bucks. And I thought, oh, good, man, that'll go in the stir fry. So, you know, keep yourself green, as they say. Man, I've been taking saffron supplements for the last week or so. And I was, you know, everybody always kidded me about having a bit of ADD, ADHD and all that kind of stuff. And I must admit, I don't have the problems that people have going to bed. I've never, ever had problems. I go to bed and hit the pillow and boom, I'm gone. I'm sleeping like a log. I know some folks that

got the ADD thing going on there. They can't shut their mind down. I don't have any trouble. My mind shut down. It just, you know, you might say that when you're listening to me. Man, his mind is shut down. Why are you listening to Terry? Anyway, but what'll happen about 5 in the morning, I'll wake up and doing, my brain just sticks it in gear and is driving all over the place. And it doesn't mind the signs or the roadmap or nothing. It just goes every which way all over the place. It's always been like that. It's like, settle down, baby, man. My thoughts will just run ragged. And finally I'll get up. I'll finally just give up and get up because I want to sleep a little more. And I'll sit down with Karen after 6 there and make my espresso. We'll have an espresso. And after about 5 minutes of sipping on that, my brain goes, a little bit of stimulant, you know. So anyway, I've been diagnosed years ago. We tried the bit of Ritalin, tried this, tried that. No, it was horrible. Quite frankly, get me out of here. I understand why people don't want to use it, but it some people works well. It was, and I'm not a, some people say, gadoing, gadoing, gadoing, you know, kind of hopping around to stuff. But I'll get hyper-focused. That's how I do things. Like I'll zero in and I'm like a machine. When I had my handyman business, I could work for a whole day and never look up. And all of a sudden I'd realize I haven't drank, I haven't eaten since I started the job at 9 in the morning. It's 3 in the afternoon. You know, it's like that. And, anyway, saffron. I thought, I don't know where we got found this. Supplements. And I thought, well, okay. It's supposed to work real good. It's supposed to replace, rerun, redo something naturally in your body that's not chemicals. Praise the Lord. Getting away from chemicals. I don't like chemicals at all, man, except for paint strippers or something. You know, I'm noticing now after about a week of it, I'm going, oh, I'm waking up and my mind when I wake up is not running like a jackhammer on all kinds of stuff. It's just like, I'm thinking about this. Mm-hmm. Remember I asked my dad years ago when I first thought maybe there was some ADD. And I said, Dad, you know, does your mind just, you know, skipping around at all kinds of things and you have to force yourself to focus down on something like that? And he says, well, no, just do what you got to do, you know. And I thought, oh, wow, wouldn't that be nice? So, you know, I'd get projects going and forget all about them. I'd have a vision for the church or whatever when I was a pastor. And then, I'd lose track of it. I'd start working on it. I'd lose track of it. I'd lose track of this, lose track of that, lose, you know. And unless I got hyper-focused on something, wouldn't be there for me. And when I hyper-focus, like the radio station, you know, you get me into anything technical or preaching, that kind of stuff. I zero in. Isn't that weird? Well, I guess that's the way God made me. That's the way God planned it. That's the way God wants it to be. Who made that song? That's the way God planned it. What's the name of that song? Why can't we all be humble like the good Lord said? I don't know what that song is. You know what? Let's play The Blind Boys, and I'll come back and see if I can find that song for you, because I'm just thinking about playing it. The Blind Boys, they can't see, but they sure can play. Here we go.

0: Okay, welcome back here. It's Terry with you. And I said I would play that song for you. That's the way God planned it. That's the way God wants it to be. I figured it out. It's Billy Preston. So here's a live version of it. All right, let's have a listen.
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2: Why can't we be humble? Like the good Lord said.

There you go, Billy Preston, and that song, I think it originally came out in 1969, and I don't know why I just thought of it just now, but okay, I didn't have it in the system, so I just played that off YouTube for you, and I'll put it in. Okay, that sounds good. Oh, that's the way God plans it, boys. Howdy, man. He's good. 14 degrees out there right now, sun and cloud. I do see a touch of blue sky. But the weather forecast, I am telling you, this thing is all over the map. Depending on who you go to, it's different. Tomorrow, they seem to all agree we're going to have rain. Some I think Weather Network says like 100% rain and 12 degrees as the high. Environment Canada says no, only 60% chance of showers and 16 is the high. And then Weather Network, they just say rain. Now, but they're also saying on here, when I'm looking at, Saturday, sun and cloud, maybe touch of rain. Sunday, sun. Monday, Tuesday, rain. Wednesday, sun. So it's the never-ending wonder of trying to work the weather. They don't know what they're doing. They just throw the darts at the board. Well, not exactly. That's unfair. Those guys are calculated scientists of meteorology, and they look at the satellite data, they look at the wind direction, they look at the various reports from the various weather station things, you know, at the airport, that little, well, I don't know if they still got the box with the shutters on it. Remember they used to have that? The guy go out and flip the lid open and look at all the, I don't think they do that anymore. You know, the problem with what those things were, they used to be out in the sticks, you know, like out in the green country, and then the city grew out around them. And then all the weather stations would be getting warmer and warmer as they were surrounded by concrete and parking lots and buildings. And they went, oh my gosh, the whole world's warming up. No, not if you go outside town. It was the same. You know, it's like weird. But lots of people had figured that out, but there was too much money in the climate change warming narrative, so they didn't want that to be told, you know. I mean, I remember when they would cancel you for saying the wrong thing about the weather. How obscene is that, man? Oh, anyway, so that's the weather for you. Let me look at the Rolodex of Faith, because we're at June 4th already. Man, I was driving to Superstore there 8:45 or something before I was coming over here. Well, I had to take the bean sprouts back, because they were still, the date was still okay, but they were all gucky. Yeah, I didn't dare open those things. We're going to have some kind of a bean sprout fried, stir-fried something tonight, which I love. Karen's so good at cooking. But I was listening to a song on Spirit FM, and oh my gosh, it was, what's her name, Becca Shea. Glory or Holy or something. But the bait that distorted, bunk, bunk, bunk. And I thought, what? And I came in here and listened to it, and I thought, well, you know, it's not exactly distorted. It's just kind of, well, I guess it is, but it was in the recording. It wasn't the station. It was the recording. I thought, oh boy, out of here. Whoosh. Just hit delete. Beep, beep, beep, beep. Just hit delete. Anyway, I did. And, so what do we got up here? June 4th. We're not there yet. I will feed my flock, says the Lord. I'll make them lie down in green pastures. There is not a hint of one person who was afraid to draw near to Jesus. The devils were afraid. Anyway, there were those who mocked him. There were those who were envious of him. There were those that misunderstood him. There were those that revered him. But there was not one person who considered him too holy or too divine or too celestial to touch. Not one person was ever reluctant to approach him out of fear of being rejected. My goodness, that's Max Lucado. I think he's right there. You'll feed

his flock. Thank you, Lord, for that word. He says, a scripture verse somewhere says that, you know, that if we come to him, he will in no wise cast us out. What a weird translation that is. There you go, King James for you. He will in no wise cast us out. What does that mean? Well, it means there's no reason, like wise and wisdom, that there's no reason for us. He won't find a reason to cast you out. You come to Jesus. He has his arms open for you in tremendous love. And he's not only the one who forgives sin. That's just the start. He's the one who heals us. He's the broken heart healer. He came to set captives free. He came to declare release for the captives. Maybe you're captive today. Maybe you're captive to something that you just can't get out of, like addictions. He releases captives. And it could be, in debt. He came for the poor, it says. He came for the poor. And the word poor there is poverty. He even breaks poverty. The poverty spirit gets broken off of people. He releases the captives. He binds up. That means to heal like a bandage, you know, bind up the brokenhearted. That's what he does. That's who Jesus is. I proclaim him to you right now. Do you fit into one of those categories today? Are you brokenhearted? Are you captive by something? You got an addiction? You got, you know, situation where people, it's like whatever. You captured by something there? He sets captives free. He sets captives free. You can't see him? He will open your mind. He'll clear off. He destroys the yoke of the enemy and breaks it off. Come to Jesus today, right now. Just come to him. Not to me. Not to my sayings, not even to understanding it. You come to him, the person, Jesus, who is waiting to hear from you right now. He is here in his spirit, waiting for you to say, Jesus, deliver me, save me. That's what Savior means. He saves. He delivers. He heals. You come. You just say, yes, Lord, I want that now. And you know what? He will work a miracle in your life right now.

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His presence, His love is so thick and tangible in this room tonight. And there are some of you here that have not encountered the love of God. And tonight, God wants to encounter you and wants you to feel His love, His amazing love. Without it, these are just songs, these are just words, these are just

because you wouldn't be the same. You would never be the same again. And if you want to encounter the love of God right now, you better just brace yourself because he's about to destroy.

Isn't that great revival? How he loves us. Boy, oh boy, I remember the testimonies like that when I was first saved, that anybody in any kind of situation encountering the Lord, it was pretty incredible. Because he is the freedom maker. He is the deliverer. His love changes everything. You need to give your life to him now.

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Occasionally people ask me how they can improve the reception of Spirit FM on their home radio. And one of the great ways to do this is to make sure you have an antenna. 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When you're driving around in your car, we have an antenna either in the windshield or sticking up from the fender. And that's why cars can pick up the radio station so well. But when we get to our houses, it's amazing. A lot of the radios we have don't actually have any antenna in them. And so the quality of the reception is poor at best, maybe not even there. What you can do is look on the back of that radio and see if there's a little screw and it says antenna. 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That'll do it. And once that piece of wire is on there, you'll be amazed at the difference it will make. You get crystal clear Spirit FM coming into your house. 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
1: Let's see. And they're not really a poncho because they're Chevy underneath. They're Canadian Pontiacs, which are Chevys. Right up until into the, I guess, I don't know, 2000-ish. Yeah, they changed the motor around in the 1990s, but you could drop them. You can still just bolt them in, the new type motor, LS1s and all the, and actually, I would love to put that in the Pontiac. Got a lot more power and all that kind of stuff. And, but, you know, you can only do what you do, Okay, what's up here? Weather-wise, it's not looking that great. Let me update it. And I've got to say, the forecasts are all over the map. They're different on different devices or different platforms. Today it says sun and cloud and no rain now. It had said rain earlier. Now it's, I just updated. It says no rain, high of 20. Tomorrow, rain, 60% chance of showers. Daytime high, 16 degrees. Unless you look on, I think, Weather Network, in which it says 100% chance of rain and 12 degrees. So which one do you take? Now, is it Weather Network? I don't know. Let me have a look here. Who's saying what? Campbell River weather. This is Weather Network. Yeah. Oh, now they've changed it. They got some sun and cloud for Saturday and Sunday. Huh. And they're changing it yet again. And get this, they're saying for tomorrow, a high of only 12. Now, the other network said 16. And chance of thunder, dunder, and lightning. So thereeth you goeth, you guys. That's what's up. There's some weird stuff going on here. Canada and debt. What do we got? I got a Canada in debt song that just came out. This is a crazy thing. Now that you've got Suno, people can do all these political songs, you know. New song just dropped. We're going broke, Canada. Have a beer to this one. And, we are going broke. And Carney's running. He doesn't want to get interviewed on this one. And Pierre Poilievre, one of the reporters just recently confronts him on it and say, you know, Poilievre says, well, look what Trump has done. And he says, no. He says, Mexico's not in recession. Japan's not in recession. EU's not in recession. Names all these countries that they're dealing with Trump. You know, we're the only one. We're the only one in G7 in recession. It's not Trump. Oh, yeah. Wake up, Canada. Oh, they're going to wake up. We'll have the pivotal moment, it's called. There's a pivotal moment thing happens psychologically with politics where the people suddenly realize they'll abandoned their cherished voting party that they vote for because it's so bad. They just got to pivot away. We're approaching that time fast. I don't know. I'm thinking we're going to see some of the liberals cross the floor and leave it behind. Do you know right now is what's interesting. The backbenchers are very unhappy with Mark Carney. If they got 6 or 10 of them together, they could come into Carney and demand anything they wanted. Because all they got to say to them is, you do this, you do that, or we're leaving and your government goes down. They actually hold the power if they want to use it. But will they call, you know, then you got the whip out there threatening. No. If they're holding together, they just say, you're not going to do this or we bring the government down. That's it. All these floor crossers, maybe these conservative floor crossers ought to get together and take control of the party. They could. Anyway, we're going broke, Canada. Here's a new song about that. Kind of weird, huh? Listen up.

So, in spite of all this, God is faithful. You know, he's able to supply your needs. You're able to get out of this. You really are. Okay. Coming up at 11 o'clock, let's play one more song. What have I got? Have I got money? A money song? What if I got a money song for you here? Gee whiz. This is weird. I thought I'd have a money song. It's all about money? No. Money revo. Well, come on. I'm in a talk category here. Aircom. It's all talky stuff. Oh, local. What, Democracy for Money? How's that work? Let's play that. Democracy for Money. Whatever that is. That's weird. Andrew Smith coming next. And then we got Terry Lee Cobble and the God Shot.

0: You need money. And I got Tara Lee Cobble coming up in a minute. And thanks, Anna. Just was listening in, and she texted me, play the two sets of Joneses. That's a money song. Okay, we'll do that in a minute. Well, let's see here. Money. You know what? Let's play Tara Lee Cobble, and I'll come back. Because I have some thoughts, more thoughts about money. Here we go.
1: 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The light shines in the darkness, and the darkness has not overcome it. John 1:5. This section of the book of John is talking to us about who Jesus is. It says he is God and credits him with making the world. It says he's where life and light are found. Our fallen world is a dark place with broken people. Sometimes it's hard to find our way and see the right path, isn't it? We need light and truth to illuminate things for us. And Scripture says that Jesus is the

0: way of making things clearer for us. And the good news is, light is always stronger than darkness. You can't gather up a bunch of darkness and extinguish even a match. Light always wins. He's our light, and He's where the joy is. To hear the God Shot again or to share it with friends, go to spiritfm.ca and click the God Shot link.
1: All right, coming up, I said I'd play the two sets of Joneses. This is a big tent revival, and Anna says it's a money song. I didn't know that. Let's have a listen.

And I'm just slowing down my mouse cursor. It's just going nuts on me here. I don't know why. There we go. That's better. Now I can point without it racing off the screen. That's weird. Finances. How'd I get into finances? Oh, I know. I played that thing about Canada's in recession. That song. That's weird. But you know what? God has given three systems in his creation that things all run by. You got nature, sowing and reaping. That's the way it works, right? And you've got the world system, which is buying and selling. And God's system, which is giving and receiving. Every good and perfect gift comes from God. It's a gift, right? That's the way it works. And God is Lord over all of them and all three, right? And but nature, you know, he can bless the nature one and your garden produces like crazy and the world produces. Sometimes he held back the rain in Israel so that they'd get panicking and turn to him when they were all disobeying him. He said he'd do that too. Isn't that interesting? He warned them that he would do that when it happened, that they were to turn back to the one who made them. And then we've got our world system right now, the buying and selling system. That God has got his hand on right now and overturning the world's financial system. You need to get your house in order if you can do it. I've been saying this for the last, I don't know how many years. Time to get your house in order, because what is happening now, I've been telling you, is coming for years. The whole world's financial system is being overturned. Thank God. That system where they drain everything out of us, it's still running with Carney in Canada. He's the old bird, man. He's the old guard. The old guard's getting ushered out. They're getting put into a corner. That's why he's getting mad all the time. He's really in the corner right now. It might not seem like it to you. And you know, they're trying to hang on. But what's happening is the whole world's financial thing's being changed. You watch what this thing with the Federal Reserve chair in the United States going on here. And they're no longer going to rig and jig the economy. Every time the economy would start to accelerate and take off and manufacturing increase and people get prosperous, boom, they raise the interest rates that stops investment, that shuts down business. Oh, we can't have it. It's going to cause inflation. No, it doesn't. Printing money causes inflation. Being prosperous, having more manufacturing, more money in your pocket makes things more affordable. But see, that's the system. And they could print the money, and then they're first in line to get the money, and it goes out and sent all over the world to all these goofy projects that they run. That's how the system worked. God's overthrowing that mess right now. And I don't know where it'll land. It could be they even get back to a dollar that's on the gold standard. Now, what's interesting about this, when the nations run their currencies on the gold standard, God blesses that system. Why? Because the Bible is clear. God says, the silver is mine and the gold is mine. The currency, fiat money, printed money exchange, man makes. God is in back of gold and silver. It's weird how this all works, but it does. And then finally, what can I tell you? For you as a Christian believer out there, listen to me carefully. The system you have to walk in as a Christian is giving and receiving. You might be in enormous debt. Remember Jesus? He said he came to preach the good news to what? To the brokenhearted, to the captive, to the poor. Good news to the poor. To the poor. And that word poor meant they're impoverished, indebted, financially trapped, slavery, that kind of thing. He came to preach good news to the poor. Listen to me. I'm telling you right now, the good news of Christ has a power and anointing of God on it to break through the poverty spirit that holds people in captivity and debt. I saw it operate in my own life, and you can have it in your life too. You got to walk with him in it and believe him in it. But I say right now to you, in the name of Jesus, that poverty spirit, get off of you, gets off your thinking, get off your words. And instead you start to say, God, you are my supplier. See, he gives and he gives. And he gives some more. He gave us Christ. He gives us salvation. He gives us forgiveness of sin. And he will also, as Jesus said, coming with good news for the poor. The kingdom of God is drawing near. What's that mean?

the kingdom of God has been saying so much in the air here. The kingdom of God is God's government and regulation and rules and the way he works things. When he comes near, he starts taking over things. That's what's going on with the financial business that's going on in the world right now. He's come near. He's taken over some stuff right now. We need him. Oh, God, come near with your kingdom here in Canada. But you want to say, your kingdom come over your own life, over your own finances. And if you're in poverty, you just start coming to God. Lord, I believe you are a good God. I believe you are a deliverer from debt. I believe your life can come pouring down into my life. Just like he saves your soul, he can work in your household too. He can work in your finances too. Remember, he's Lord of it all, right? His ways are giving and receiving. So what happens? You get into this flow. Like 2 Chronicles 9, 8 verse says, God is able to bless you abundantly so that at all times and in all things, you have all that you need. And you can give to every good work. You're able to flow in this new flow called the flow of the kingdom. The flow of God's blessing, the flow of God's goodness. He wants to shift you into that. And he's Lord of all. You see, he's Lord over man and man's system of buying and selling. He's Lord over nature and nature's system of sowing and reaping. Remember, who was it? Isaac or Jacob sowed in the year of famine, he sows and he reaps a hundredfold. Why? Because God's Lord over it. That's how God prospered him. He makes him super incredibly wealthy because God used that. I have friends that went through that in their farm. God creates it. God does things you would not believe. And so it's, you know, it's just for you, man. I tell you, here, where's my finance song here? Oh my goodness. I've got so many songs in now. I'm having trouble finding my blessing song here, financial blessing song. Where are you? Abundant goodness. There it is. That's the one I want to play. How abundant is your goodness? Which you pour out, oh God, like on those that fear you. He works it like a treasure in heaven. And how abundant is your goodness? Which you store up for those that fear you and you pour out for those that trust you. Pardon me, I got it mixed up there. He stores it up. He's got like a treasure for you, and he pours it out right there in the sight of the children of mankind. Oh, yeah.

is your goodness that you have stored up for those who fear you. And work for those who take refuge in you.

0: I don't know if you've experienced depression, but I can speak from experience that when you're depressed, it just feels like it follows you around everywhere. And even as I began to heal, I could still sense it lurking. I could experience incredible highs, joy, and celebration. And then a moment later, depression would shrill through my body, like a cold chill. It was almost like a reminder of what I'd been through, like a crook in my neck that I'd only feel when I turned my head slightly this way. Sometimes it was big, but as time went by, it was small, yet still present. The Apostle Paul talks about this in 2 Corinthians chapter 12, verses 7 through 9. He talks about it like a thorn. And as he's teaching the church in a place called Corinth about Christ's power and our imperfections, he writes this: I was given a thorn in my flesh, a messenger of Satan to torment me. And gosh, that sounds unfair and harsh, doesn't it? But he keeps writing to make his point about thorns in verses 8 and 9. Three times I pleaded with the Lord, he says, to take it away from me. But he said to me, my grace is sufficient for you, for my power is made perfect in weakness. Therefore, I will boast all the more gladly about my weaknesses so that Christ's power may rest on me. How many times did I plead with God to take my depression away? I've got too many moments to count. And how defeating is it when those feelings of a looming dark cloud still come over you? But Paul teaches us something that I have taken with me forever. He teaches us that despite the thorns that we have in our lives, God has a grace that is sufficient for us. And he's got a power that can give us rest and peace. God doesn't want us to feel this way. I mean, since the beginning of time, God wanted us to be in perfect harmony with him, living in perfect union and joy with him as Adam and Eve did in the garden. Sin robbed that harmony from us, but not for long. Jesus came not to erase the sting of sin and pain in the world, but to offer refuge and access to power through him. So in the moments when the sting of depression and anxiety and fear and hopelessness comes over me, I take a deep breath and remind myself that I have a Savior who is with me in the sadness and who wants to give me the power to make it through. And I lean more deeply into him. The truth is, that power is available to you too. Lean into him today.
1: 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I want to remind you to make sure you tell your friends about us. The only way that people find out about this radio station, or the main way, is when people like you go out and tell their friends about the radio station and their communities, their activities, their jobs, their churches. So spread the word about

And they say, this day the scripture's fulfilled in your sight. Wow. Wow, man. He's just doing it. I was just making a song up about that here on Suno. Want to hear it?

Oh, man, what a song. Ooh, I like that. Isaiah. Jesus. Ooh, I like it. Don't you? Really cool. It's Jesus. He came to do all that stuff. Oh, my goodness, he came. The Spirit of the Lord is on me, he says, because he's anointed me. Remember, he'd just come from out there in the wilderness where the devil tempted him. And it's interesting. He's baptized by John the Baptist. The Spirit of God comes on him like a dove, drives him into the wilderness. He gets tempted by the devil and his victory. Then he returns in the power of the Holy Spirit. And he ends up teaching in their synagogues. His fame goes through the region, and he comes to Nazareth, and this is what he says. The Lord's come on him. Why? The Spirit of God, to preach, to declare the good news of God to the poor. That's impoverished people. Not just poor in spirit, poor.

period. To heal the brokenhearted. Yeah, not just like Jesus is the answer and you're still broken. No, you get set free. That's his news. Deliverance to the captives. The devil has to go, man. Or you're some kind of captivity. You might be captive to debt and captive to disease and captive to addictions and who knows. He delivers from captivity and sight to the blind. You see when you couldn't see. You understand when you couldn't understand. Remember, the Pharisees said that they could see, and Jesus said, well, then you're blind. But when we're going, I can't, I don't get it, Lord, he opens our eyes to see, and then physically opens our eyes to the blind. And liberty to them that are bruised. Oh, God, make us free, make you free, listening to me today, right now, in Jesus' name. And the acceptable of year of the Lord, that's the Jubilee year. That's when all the debts are canceled. Your debt with God is canceled. It's all over. It's done. It's settled. Praise God.

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1: 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The Lord make his face shine upon you and be gracious to you. The Lord lift up his countenance upon you and give you peace.
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2: I'm Ruth Kramer with Mission Network News. What does Russia's latest attack mean for Christians in Ukraine? Then later, believers in Uganda get the supplies they need to start a lending library. We'll tell you what's happening and how you can be involved in just a moment. We'll begin today in Ukraine, where Monday night, Russia struck Kyiv and other cities across the country with more than 70 missiles and over 650 drones. It was the third heavy assault on Kyiv in less than a month. At least 22 people were killed and more than 130 wounded. Eric Mock from Slavic Gospel Association left Ukraine just a few hours after the assault began. He says Westerners might call the attack an escalation, but for Ukrainians?
3: For them, it has become commonplace almost every night to have air raid sirens, to hear explosions, to hear about the loss of life.
2: But commonplace doesn't mean easy.
3: It's overwhelming for the people. It's overwhelming for the children.
2: One teenager Mock talked with was 16-year-old Polina.
3: Her counsel to us was simply this: appreciate the peace that you have.
2: SGA comes alongside hundreds of Bible-preaching churches in Ukraine. These believers are ministering the gospel and practical help in countless ways.
3: The overwhelming need that the churches are stepping up to deal with continues to press on.
2: So remember Ukraine's believers and pray with them for peace to come. Pray, too, for hearts to turn to Christ in the suffering. Elsewhere in Canada, concern over Bill C-9 has mobilized thousands of people. Floyd Brobel with the Voice of the Martyrs Canada says the Senate is now reviewing the bill for a third time.
4: There's been an unprecedented number of calls by Christians and I think other groups as well to local MPs expressing concern over the bill and how it is very vague in its definition of hatred.
2: Rallies have also been held in Ottawa and legal organizations have submitted recommendations on the bill. Many agree speech that incites violence should be restricted. But critics warn that the bill could weaken safeguards for religious freedom.
4: The removal of the good faith religious defense clause from the bill is really opening the door to future religious freedom restrictions.
2: Supporters of religious freedom say the challenge is distinguishing between expressing religious beliefs and promoting harm. A believer who warns about abortion, based on scripture, shouldn't face restrictions. Calling for violence in the name of religious texts, though, it's different. Many are urging the Senate to keep that distinction in mind as it reviews the bill.
4: Pray that they would be able to really listen to the concerns of the people and either reinstate the good faith religious defense or be able to put clear definitions on what constitutes hatred. Within religious freedom, there are limits. And when it crosses a line where laws are violated, the law is clear and those laws are in place and can be enacted.
2: And finally, a Mission Christ shipping container headed to Uganda was delayed at sea by geopolitical tensions, but finally has reached the country. Jason Wolford of Mission Cry tells us,
5: this container has finally been able to hit the port. It's been released. It's in Kampala, and it has begun to already be an incredible move of God. And what I mean by that is this shipment alone of $500,000 is going to establish a Christian library.
2: The library will be stored in the container it was sent in and will serve as a hub for the distribution and gifting of free, repurposed Bibles and Christian books.
5: This is a country that is known to be a Christian nation. But the problem, like so many places around the world, is people have professed and confessed Jesus to be their Lord and Savior, which is great for their eternity and their salvation. But without the Word of God, which they don't have, they don't know what God has to say about the rest of the situation.
2: Mission Cry is asking for Bible and Christian book donations so that it can meet its goal of sending two containers a year to that library in Uganda. Pray that the powerful Word of God will disciple Christians and that Mission Cry will continue to have the resources to do this work. We'll connect you at missionnews.org. 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I'm Ruth Kramer.
6: All right, looking at the weather, the ever-changing weather, because it keeps getting modified here. And what they're saying now, at least as I'm doing the weather here, mix of sun and cloud for Thursday, high of 20, down to 11. Then for Thursday night and Friday, showers, 15 and 9. And then sun and cloud coming back on the weekend, 19 on Saturday, and then sunny on Sunday, 19, and clouds and showers Monday, but then maybe sun again Tuesday. So that's a complete change from the solid rain forecast. Hopefully that comes through. I'd like it to shift a bit so that Friday supper time we have sun, or at least clear weather, for the show and shine over at Christian Life Fellowship there. And that's great. Hamburgers and all. Everybody bringing in their custom cars. Well, stay tuned for a commentary.

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1: Eventually in this life, you'll say goodbye to everyone, all your friends, and yes, even your family. The Bible says this life is like a vapor that is here one moment and gone the next. 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The Bible talks about it a lot, and it's a message woven throughout our programming, Songs of Hope, that remind us that one day we will say goodbye to this goodbye world.
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3: Okay, well, guys, I told you earlier on how the United Nations was wanting $130 million for climate change, you know, and to go into all the countries. Well, now that that whole narrative has collapsed, they've switched it over. They're wanting to do $131 million for reparations for, oh, I don't know, colonialism and all that kind of stuff. Anyway, here's my favorite economist, Peter Saint-Ange, PhD, talking about this ridiculous thing. Let's have a listen.
4: The United Nations wants $131 trillion in reparations for colonialism and, quote, systemic racism. In its latest trillion-dollar grift, the resolution passed 123-3, the rich countries abstained. The price tag to dismantle racism, according to the UN-linked Brattle Group, is $131 trillion. To be fair, it's less than a gazillion, but it is also more than all the money in the world, not a joke. That $131 includes $26 trillion owed by the U.S., close to $500,000 per household, $24 trillion from Britain, who, fun fact, abolished slavery in a series of wars against Arabs and Africans. Portugal gets off easy, owing just $20 trillion to Brazil, which is $6 million per household in Portugal. Now, this is all on par for the U.N.'s bevy of kleptocracies picking your pocket while dreaming up new and interesting ways to take your constitutional rights. From the World Health Organization's COVID tyranny to global warming to treaties to ban guns, population control, and mass surveillance. But the more important is the premise is backwards. In fact, colonialism is the best thing that ever happened to the Third World. We know this because a pair of MIT economists, including Nobel laureate Darren Acemoglu, crunched the numbers in a 2001 paper that found every prosperous Third World country is prosperous because Europeans showed up. Every collapsed one is collapsed because the Europeans either left too early or they never colonized. To illustrate, when Britain left Hong Kong in 1997, it was 40 times richer than China. Guam, still a U.S. colony, is 10 times richer than independent Philippines. Puerto Rico is by far the richest country in Latin America and 20 times richer than Haiti, which won its independence before the United States. French Caledonia is 12 times richer than nearby Solomon Islands. France's Caribbean colonies are also 12 times richer than Haiti. Britain's Bermuda is 40 times richer than Haiti and still a colony. India is 10 times richer than never-colonized Afghanistan. Demographically similar Pakistan is 5 times richer than Afghanistan. Even within Africa, the last decolonization, 1990 Namibia, is 5 times richer than never-colonized Ethiopia. And when apartheid fell, call it internal colonization, South Africa was 20 times richer than next door Mozambique. Spot the pattern. So what accounts for it? Easy rule of law and culture. Courts that are not corrupt, the bourgeois values of honesty, thrift, industry, all of which foster social trust that helps natives stop genociding each other. The rule of law and culture is why the West was rich enough

0: to colonize the Third World as a side gig, and they imposed that law and culture so colonies would prosper enough to generate the taxes it took to run them. The longer colonies had stuck, Singapore or Hong Kong, and early independents like Haiti, or never colonized like Ethiopia, it did not stick. Incidentally, it's not a white thing. It's universal that when rich colonies colonize poor ones, the victims are the biggest beneficiaries. Rome civilized Britain, Sumeria civilized Persia, Japan civilized Okinawa, China civilized its Turks in the Gobi Desert. The difference is today we can measure it, and today we have UN bureaucrats trying to turn it into a trillion-dollar hustle running backwards. So it's next, brought to you by The Bitcoin Way. Colonialism had its brutality, but these pale by orders of magnitude to native brutality. Toss in the tech, penicillin, electricity, water filtration, or filled crops that withstand drought, and the West has nothing to apologize for. In fact, reparations should go the other direction. Still, so long as Western education continues pushing Marxism and the UN continues trying to monetize it, hold on to your wallets and hold on to your rights. Read the rest with charts and all the gory details at prophecynotes.com. Okay, we'll be watching. See you next time.
1: And to me, this is another proof that globalism is gasping its last breath. It wants to suck every last dollar out of nations that'll go along with it, you know, right out of our pocket. Can you imagine this? More money than all the economies of every nation in the world combined. This is how desperate they are to rule it all.

Yes, indeedy. And it's Terry with you this afternoon. I'm looking at this Isaiah, I think it's 61, but Luke 4, where Jesus is full of the power of the Holy Spirit, and he comes to his hometown in Nazareth, and they open up the scroll of Isaiah, I think it's 61, and he reads from it, "The Spirit of the Lord is on me because he's anointed me." What? He's anointed him. That means the power of God's come on him to proclaim, to preach. Good news, the king, the good news. Yeah, what, a sovereign, the king's announcement to the poor. And the announcement to the poor is you're no longer in your poverty. Freedom to captives and prisoners, you're set free. Imagine the power of God was with Jesus. When they encountered him, things changed. You know, remember the disciples came and they asked the Lord, "Do we have to pay taxes to Caesar? And what, you know, how we don't have any money. How are we supposed to pay the taxes? Romans are coming around for taxes." And Jesus said, "No, the sons, you know, the sons of the king are free. But to give them no offense, go down to the shore, Peter. Cast in your line, and the first fish that you catch, open its mouth, and there'll be a coin in its mouth, and you pay the taxes for you and me." Huh. You see, he's no longer a captive to the financial system. This is the freedom he wants to bring right now. We're in a poverty thing coming over Canada. Jesus proclaims good news to the poor. He proclaims freedom to prisoners. Man, you might.

might be a prisoner of I don't know what. Maybe you've got some addiction. Right now, you can't help yourself. You're a prisoner to pain. You're a prisoner to a terrible experience you've had and the hurt and the pain. Maybe that's why you're addicted. Jesus says, I set you free from your pain. Let me pour my love on you to healing solve. I'll put my love on you and the freedom from the pain will take place. I set you free, says the Lord Jesus Christ. I set you free. This is the good news of God. You don't have to be a prisoner of your pain, your addiction, your circumstances, or nothing. He says, I'll set you free. Will you come to me? He says he's anointed to do it. And then he sends out his church, people like me, to do it. I don't do it. The Spirit of God does it. He has recovery of sight for the blind. I know one of the great struggles is a lot of people don't even see the Lord. They're blind. There's so much blind. Man, is there blindness in our country right now? The media is the workers of iniquity. They create the blindness, the lying and misinformation, the prophets of Baal. Our country is full of blindness right now. Can't see the truth, can't see Christ, can't seem to receive it. We might share and it doesn't happen. Now, here's the good news I want to say. The Spirit of the Lord is on me to proclaim the good news to the blind, sight to the blind, not just physically blind. He'll heal physical blindness too, but spiritually blind. The blindness get off here in Campbell River. Opening of eyes, seeing the true state of things. And set the oppressed free. You might be under it, dominated, wrecked, ruled, messed up, oppressed. Just feels like your life is crushed down. The devil comes in and he takes captives. He puts the hook in, he drags you off, and your life is going dragged off in the way you don't want to go. I proclaim to you in the name of Jesus, the Lord is the deliverer from every satanic, demonic bondage. In Jesus' name, and he will set you free too. Right now, even while I'm saying, if you will simply say, Jesus, deliver me. Jesus, you're my Savior. Jesus, you're my deliverer. Come, Lord. You connect to Jesus. You're never the same again. It's not connecting to church, not connecting to me, the preacher, the Christian, or the radio station, or not. It's connecting to Jesus Christ. And he's there with you right now while you're listening to my voice. Will you say yes to him and go, yes, Lord, deliver me. Surrender it all. Come on. There's a turning around from your own way that says, I'm coming your way, God. You know, there's a freedom in front of you. You can walk away from it, but you can say, yes, I'm going to take it. I come, Lord, but your anointing, your life, your what you paid for at Calvary. You took my debt. You took my pain. You took my sickness. You took my captivity. You took my disease. You took my poverty. You took my blindness, and it all landed on you at the cross. Now, thank you, God. Let me have the freedom part of it. In Jesus' precious name.

0: Okay, folks, I've got a great show for you coming up here. I've got from Cape Mudge, Brody Neckham. And he is, well, he's pastor to many people over there, but he's also working translating the Bible into Kwakwa. And I found out about that morning with Wycliffe Bible Translators. I'm a supporter of them, and I saw him in this month's newsletter being featured. Welcome to the studio.
1: Thanks, Terry. It's just great to be here, and I just want to share a little bit about what God's doing among our people.
0: Yeah, it's so awesome, and we've met before, of course, and I knew a little bit about what you're doing, and you're providing ministry for people and the needs and weddings and all that kind of stuff. But I didn't realize you were doing the Kwakwa translation too.
1: Well, it's something that I've done for a little while. We called it language revitalization, and my background as a teacher was in working with the elders. But God steered us in a certain direction to His Word, to engage the Word of God and translate it into our language, so it could be in our own understanding, and we have some type of like community engagement and ownership, you know, in that process, you know. We think it's a precious opportunity after, you know, the historical and political context to just bypass all that and just translate the word God straight into our indigenous language and have our elders speak about it and translate it so it could be kind of molded into our own understanding. Yeah.
0: When I first moved here, 89 and 90, there was still some folks around speaking Kwakwa. I think it was it Hilda Seawood?
1: Yes.
0: And she did some tracks of prayers that are still on the radio station here. In Kwakwa. They look them up from time to time. They just come around the rotation. It's really cool. How did you grow up, and how did you learn the language? What happened with you?
1: Well, I suppose

0: As I'm a little older, I'm the oldest in our family. So I, in the really the 80s when I was a child, everybody was speaking, a lot of the elders were still speaking the Kwakwala in the villages, and I heard it. And it wasn't just speaking a language, it was the way they were kind of living. So we lived a lot off the ocean and the sea. So in the summers we would be over in Cape Mudge and just gathering together, and the whole families would be working together, having big meals. But what we'd be doing is canning and jarring salmon, using the smokehouse, all of this being shared, and the kids, all the generations together, hanging out and learning. And just that was just really, how in school you don't remember all the classes you take, but it's kind of like you remember certain field trips or certain, it feels like that, where I have a clear recollection of those times. And just seeing us cutting the fish, and passing it along, and everybody working together like
1: Yeah.
0: a big,
1: Community. Yeah, yeah.
0: that's exactly it.
1: Yeah. But you're all speaking together in Kwakwala then?
0: A lot of the people were speaking about the things that, not only about the parts of the fish and how the process of smoking and all those words, but also just the family oriented and community words were not only what stands out to me was that they were being lived out, kind of like multi generations. So like I felt like somebody else's uncles or grandparents were also my uncles and grandparents. It was really a close time in those days. And we by hanging on to, I think, our language and stuff, that some of those can be retained. We've also encountered situations where the word of God is looked at in a different way because of how we're saying our language. So like, we were translating, say, like when Jesus calms the storm.
1: Yep.
0: When we started translating that, I kind of knew that, like, at the end Jesus says, "Where is your faith?" basically. And
1: Right.
0: I knew in our language, like, oh, I don't know if we can say it like that. So I'm just
1: Of
0: like,
1: course, you're
0: oh.
1: translating an English translation into
0: Yeah. So
1: it's like a couple of
0: it's
1: steps.
0: kind of abstract in our language. We're very literal, and where is your faith? It's kind of like saying, where is it, like an object? But we couldn't. So I'm thinking, like, how do we say that? So what we've been doing is, like, not only working with elders in, say, Campbell River area, Cape Mudge, and we've been visiting up to Alert Bay, and so in that particular translation, we translated Jesus, we left it as you don't believe. I think we left it like that. We said Kitsas Ukwas, and then we left it and then went north because we weren't quite sure on how that should look in Kwakwala. And some other elders got, we said to them basically, like, oh, that's kind of awkward to say, where is your faith? They're like, oh, there's a way to say it, And up in Alert Bay, they're like, we said it in a way that says, where is your faith contained? Where do you put your faith into? And then we got a lot of knowledge because of that into our own understanding of the gospel,
1: Because even when you go back in the Greek,
0: Yeah.
1: It is kind of objective. Like he is saying, where is your faith located?
0: Yeah.
1: You know?

0: And in English, we lose that sense, but you're recovering it in the Kwakwala.
1: Oh, that's a good observation. So we, ever since the beginning, you know, Wycliffe and the Canadian Bible Society, Canadian Institute of Linguistics, North America Indigenous Ministries, we kind of collaborated for this vision of like Indigenous Bible translation in Canada and BC, you know?
0: Yeah, yeah.
1: So what you're talking about is a unique opportunity to have it in kind of like an Indigenous voice.
0: Yep.
1: And
0: yeah, yeah.
1: Throwing our hat into a translation into the gospel, because many of the language, Latin or Greek or these languages, went up and down in popularity throughout their time. And then, you know, we have examples like in the Pacific Islands, where languages were almost extinct.
0: Yep.
1: And they didn't go extinct, and they just rose, you know.
0: They came back, yeah.
1: I think that.
0: And yeah. Now, are you able to use things like AI in this? Like, it's helping or not yet?
1: Yeah,
0: or?
1: It's on the horizon for sure. You know,
0: yeah.
1: Like all I can really say on that is that
0: you still got to kind of manually put the stuff in there, don't you?
1: I think the general comment is just AI with anything that you would use AI with, you gotta think it through. And
0: well, plus the information has to get in the system first before it can make use of it.
1: Yeah, we definitely, there's definitely a way to do what you're talking about there. But, you know, the Lord has used many different things to come together, like these organizations and the elders. So
0: yeah.
1: When we went north, when we went and asked them, it's like, how do we translate this? Jesus needs to, we're trying to say, like, where is your faith? And then we came back, well, where is your faith contained? And then we brought it to the elders back to Count River, and it's like, that's a great idea.
0: I was thinking here that there's what a lot of people don't know, especially with some of the controversies these days, was there has been such pillars of faith in Christ in the First Nations here in Campbell River. When I came to Campbell River, you know, I met new some of them. Just tremendous, strong, faithful Christians.
1: Right.
0: And they were elders too, but boy, did they have a strong faith in Christ and anchored so much of the community at that time was in a real solid thing. There was, you know, much love, much forgiveness, which is essential, you know, for love to work. And you don't hear about that much anymore, but it's still happening, but it's sort of not popular to talk about it, you know, but so you're translating the Bible for folks and get the richness of the meaning out. That's really great.
1: Yeah,
0: you know,
1: we've gotten to a good start, and what you're saying there, like, you know, Campbell River sort of like a hub for many First Nations. And,
0: okay.
1: I think that for our Kwakwala people, we, you know, one thing I heard in Campbell River from the elders and in Alert Bay and other areas around our territories is that they want healing in amongst our people.
0: Yeah.
1: You know, we had different things with the language and cultural loss, and then we had different things come up like the pandemic, and and all of a sudden we started to have these increases in overdose or suicide and things that are just really hitting us hard, and it hasn't stopped. And that's one thing the elders sort of have, they're almost like trying to commission this to happen, because, you know, we're searching for ways to heal, and this could be like, this is what Jesus taught, you know.
0: Yes. Yeah. Yeah.
1: He takes special attention to that one lost sheep.
0: Yep.
1: You know, that has gone off to the herd,
0: gone astray. Yeah.
1: Yeah. And then but in terms of practicality and

0: Logistics, that's a more difficult thing to do.
1: Yeah.
0: So we just follow the Lord and the Holy Spirit, because we can't do it on our own, right? So we need the prayer. Yeah. And
1: well, of course, Jesus is the healer.
0: Amen.
1: And a great physician, you know, and that's who we want.
0: Yeah.
1: That's what I find is amazing, common to us all, is when you know him, and I've been all over the place, all over the world, ministering and preaching. It's like you can go into India, for example, and you meet the other believers, and it's just like there's a community, a commonality, a friendship. It just automatically starts to happen there because you have a oneness in the Lord, you know, and it's so cool.
0: Yeah, definitely.
1: Well, Brody, because we're just running out of time here, would you like to wrap it up with, just a word to folks and maybe a prayer? And we're hoping down the road maybe you'll even be able to do a program here in the station. We'll see how that all works out.
0: Yeah. So just really appreciate the visit, Terry, and appreciate the welcoming. And we're in a time where we just be praying for our elders and our loved ones. So many, the one of the big issues is like half of our population's living in urban areas and moving down to the cities and all that. So we're doing constant prayer for our loved ones. And, Gaila Kesla, Jesus. Kas Iki Lala, the Os Nakwa Tliglit Lola. Dliksala Gyachano, Giga Meomp. Kas Iki Lala Gyachano. And we just ask that you just take care of us, Lord Jesus, and guide us in each and every step of the way. Amen.
1: Amen. Well, thank you so much,
0: yeah.
1: Brody. And that was great. That's Brody Nakum from Cape Mudge. And working with, well, ministering to the folks over there, part of the folks over there, because that's your community. And also doing Bible translations for on the whole island here, and into the original languages for the Wewakai, Wewakum, and, well, I guess the other First Nations too, right?
0: The North, yeah.
1: The whole North.
0: All right.
2: Old song rising.
0: Yeah.

0: Hey, Tam, do you know what people need more of these days?
1: Good question, Dan. More money?
0: No.
1: More fame?
0: Nope.
1: More power?
0: Not quite.
1: Tell me then.
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Would you believe it? Motor buses running on cheap wine? This is Norman Wilson, and it's true. In Stockholm, they bought 5,000 tons of cheap red wine to use as fuel for buses. The wine is more expensive than gasoline, but far less polluting. Ever since the automobile has become popular, scientists have been looking for a more efficient alternative fuel. That reminds me of many people who seem to be looking for an alternative source of power in their personal lives. They feel like they're running out of gas, running on empty. And so some turn to drugs, others look for excitement in illicit relationships, and some, like the Swedish bus company, think they will find life in cheap red wine. Did you know that Jesus wants to be that source of power for your living? He said, "I have come that you might have life and have it more abundantly." If you would like to know how you can begin a personal relationship with Jesus Christ to have a new source of power in your life, please call toll-free 1-888-NEED-HIM. That's

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1: 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A taxi driver listener shares his story with one of our broadcasters. 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
2: 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Turn it upside down. About 10 years ago, my father passed away. 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I was so angry at him, I have not talked to him for many years. Only a year ago, I came across your radio station. There was a broadcast about forgiveness. I was convinced that I needed to forgive my brother in order to be at peace with God. So I overcame my own pride and visited my brother. That became the beginning of a major change in my spiritual life.
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3: Survive a bear attack? 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
3: 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A message from Biblica at Biblica.com.

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I don't know if you've experienced depression, but I can speak from experience that when you're depressed, it just feels like it follows you around everywhere. And even as I began to heal, I could still sense it lurking. I could experience incredible highs, joy, and celebration. And then a moment later, depression would shrill through my body, like a cold chill. It was almost like a reminder of what I'd been through, like a crook in my neck that I'd only feel when I turned my head slightly this way. Sometimes it was big, but as time went by, it was small, yet still present. The Apostle Paul talks about this in 2 Corinthians chapter 12, verses 7 through 9. He talks about it like a thorn. And as he's teaching the church in a place called Corinth about Christ's power and our imperfections, he writes this: "I was given a thorn in my flesh, a messenger of Satan to torment me." And gosh, that sounds unfair and harsh, doesn't it? But he keeps writing to make his point about thorns in verses 8 and 9. "Three times I pleaded with the Lord," he says, "to take it away from me. But he said to me, 'My grace is sufficient for you, for my power is made perfect in weakness. Therefore, I will boast all the more gladly about my weaknesses, so that Christ's power may rest on me." How many times did I plead with God to take my depression away? I've got too many moments to count. And how defeating is it when those feelings of a looming dark cloud still come over you? But Paul teaches us something that I have taken with me forever. He teaches us that despite the thorns that we have in our lives, God has a grace that is sufficient for us. And he's got a power that can give us rest and peace. God doesn't want us to feel this way. I mean, since the beginning of time, God wanted us to be in perfect harmony with him, living in perfect union and joy with him as Adam and Eve did in the garden. Sin robbed that harmony from us, but not for long. Jesus came not to erase the sting of sin and pain in the world, but to offer refuge and access to power through him. So in the moments when the sting of depression and anxiety and fear and hopelessness comes over me, I take a deep breath and remind myself that I have a Savior who is with me in the sadness and who wants to give me the power to make it through. And I lean more deeply into him. The truth is, that power is available to you too. Lean into him today.

0: יברכך אדוני וישמרך. יאר אדוני פניו אליך ויחונקה. יישא אדוני פניו אליך וישם לך שלום.
1: The Lord bless you and keep you. The Lord make his face shine upon you and be gracious to you. The Lord lift up his countenance upon you and give you

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Hey, have you got a classic car or motorcycle or vintage that you'd like to show off at a show and shine? 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
1: When you get ready to head out for the day, one thing you do is look in the mirror. You may or may not like what you see, but you know at least you're getting the truth. We might feel like we look great, but a quick glance in the mirror will reveal any flaws. In our friendships, we need mirrors. That is, someone who will really honestly tell us what they see. Otherwise, we will bring a lot of problems on ourselves because, let's be honest, you really don't see yourself accurately. Now, this is where friends can either help or hurt us. A true friend will level with us and let us know if we're missing the mark on something. This friend is like a mirror. Other friends can actually be unhealthy and enable bad behavior by telling us only what we want to hear, rather than being honest about what they see in us. Real friends should be encouraging, but they should also serve as mirrors for us. A mirror doesn't lie, and a real friend is going to be a mirror that you desperately need if you want to grow in life.

0: I don't know if you've experienced depression, but I can speak from experience that when you're depressed, it just feels like it follows you around everywhere. And even as I began to heal, I could still sense it lurking. I could experience incredible highs, joy, and celebration. And then a moment later, depression would shrill through my body, like a cold chill. It was almost like a reminder of what I'd been through, like a crook in my neck that I'd only feel when I turned my head slightly this way. Sometimes it was big, but as time went by, it was small, yet still present. The Apostle Paul talks about this in 2 Corinthians chapter 12, verses 7 through 9. He talks about it like a thorn. And as he's teaching the church in a place called Corinth about Christ's power and our imperfections, he writes this: "I was given a thorn in my flesh, a messenger of Satan to torment me." And gosh, that sounds unfair and harsh, doesn't it? But he keeps writing to make his point about thorns in verses 8 and 9. "Three times I pleaded with the Lord," he says, "to take it away from me. But he said to me, 'My grace is sufficient for you, for my power is made perfect in weakness. Therefore, I will boast all the more gladly about my weaknesses, so that Christ's power may rest on me." How many times did I plead with God to take my depression away? I've got too many moments to count. And how defeating is it when those feelings of a looming dark cloud still come over you? But Paul teaches us something that I have taken with me forever. He teaches us that despite the thorns that we have in our lives, God has a grace that is sufficient for us. And he's got a power that can give us rest and peace. God doesn't want us to feel this way. I mean, since the beginning of time, God wanted us to be in perfect harmony with him, living in perfect union and joy with him as Adam and Eve did in the garden. Sin robbed that harmony from us, but not for long. Jesus came not to erase the sting of sin and pain in the world, but to offer refuge and access to power through him. So in the moments when the sting of depression and anxiety and fear and hopelessness comes over me, I take a deep breath and remind myself that I have a Savior who is with me in the sadness and who wants to give me the power to make it through. And I lean more deeply into him. The truth is, that power is available to you too. Lean into him today.
1: Hey, Tam, do you know what people need more of these days?
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1: No.
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1: Nope.
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1: Not quite.
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good news. Do we have the good news? Yes, we do. I am telling you, Jesus is the same yesterday, today, and forever. It's time to expect the same results, and we will have them in Jesus' name. He came to set the captives free, and we're going to get into that, to preach good news to the poor.

0: Oh, yeah.
1: Wow. All right. Well, get ready. I got a show about that good news for you here. It's going to be great. Man, oh, man, oh, man. Talked about it in Luke 4. You know, the Lord, he went to Nazareth, his hometown church, and they hand him the scroll. They didn't have Bible books like we have. They had the scrolls all rolled up and secured. And he opens to the prophet Isaiah and says, reads it, "The Spirit of the Lord is on me because he's anointed me to preach good news to the poor, to set at liberty those that are oppressed." Wow, I tell you what. And to preach to God and heal the brokenhearted, recovery of sight to the blind, deliverance for captives, the acceptable year of the Lord. That's Jubilee. Everything set free. Closes the book, sits down, and every eye is on him, and they say, "This day the scripture's fulfilled in your sight." Wow. Wow, man. He's just doing it. I was just making a song up about that here on Suno. Want to hear it? Here we go.

0: Oh, man, what a song.
1: Ooh, I like that. Isaiah.
0: Jesus. Ooh, I like it. Don't you? Really cool.
1: It's Jesus.
0: He came to do all that stuff. Oh, my goodness, he came. The Spirit of the Lord is on me, he says, because he's anointed me. Remember, he'd just come from out there in the wilderness where the devil tempted him. And yeah, it's interesting. He's baptized by John the Baptist. The Spirit of God comes on him like a dove, drives him into the wilderness. He gets tempted by the devil and his victory. Then he returns in the power of the Holy Spirit. And he ends up teaching in their synagogues. His fame goes through the region, and he comes to Nazareth, and this is what he says. The Lord's come on him. Why? The Spirit of God, to preach, to declare the good news of God to the poor. That's impoverished people. Not just poor in spirit. Poor. Period. To heal the brokenhearted. Yeah. Not just like Jesus is the answer and you're still broken. No. You get set free. That's his news. Deliverance to captives. The devil has to go, man. Or you're some kind of captivity. You might be captive to debt and captive to disease and captive to addictions and who knows. He delivers from captivity and sight to the blind. You see when you couldn't see. You understand when you couldn't understand. Remember, the Pharisees said that they could see, and Jesus said, well, then you're blind. But when we're going, I can't, I don't get it, Lord, he opens our eyes to see, and then physically opens our eyes to the blind. And liberty to them that are bruised. Oh, God, make us free, make you free, listening to me today, right now, in Jesus' name, and the acceptable of year of the Lord. That's the Jubilee year. That's when all the debts are canceled. Your debt with God is canceled. It's all over. It's done. It's settled. Praise God.

Not right, Terry, back with you. Nice song there, the Blind Boys of Alabama. Anyway, they can sure sing good. It's Terry with you here this afternoon. I think I said that already. And going to get into some of this. Oh, man, I need to. Wow, praise the Lord. Man, oh, man, looking at Luke chapter 4 where Jesus, you know, he was filled with the Holy Spirit now. He got the Holy Spirit on him when he got baptized there. He came down like a dove. And the Spirit of God comes on him and does something weird. Drives him out into the wilderness to get tempted by the devil. It's like he had to first get past everything the devil tried to steal. And he couldn't. Of course, the devil couldn't stop Jesus. But he sure tried. Then, when he is done that, when he's done all, when he's finished the course of being in the wilderness, he comes back in the power of the Holy Spirit, and he's out, and the fame started spreading around, and he ends up back in Nazareth, his hometown, and he takes that passage from Isaiah and says, this scripture, that the Spirit of the Lord's on me to, you know, bring good news to the poor, to set the captives free, to heal, set at liberty those that are blind, you know, all the things that he would do to liberate people. Guess what? The power of God's on him. This is the gospel like now. Jesus is the same yesterday, today, and forever now. He wants to work those things now. We see a little taste of it, but I believe we're in this apostolic moment in the church in Canada now. Things that God's, I have passion for 45 years of my ministry about God moving or revival in Canada. I can see it in my spirit, in my heart, in my imagination. These, I've tasted meetings like this overseas where the power of God comes down. Their minds that are blinded get opened up. They need the Lord. They see the Lord. They get healing comes on broken bodies. Impoverishment spirit breaks off in Jesus' name. They're set at liberty. They find forgiveness of sin. The devil flees. He can't hold them anymore. And they stand on their feet. They become men and women of God. Wow. Thank you, Jesus. Man, we had that happen in India so many times. I'd be doing these meetings in villages and sometimes big crusades too. And the craziest things would happen. One time when I was preaching in a big crusade, I don't know, it was 10,000 people there or something. And there's this commotion going off behind the curtains to the right of the platform. And all this carrying on and truck and I don't know what it is. And Suresh says, just keep going, whatever. Anyway. And I'm done and we're going to go home. And guess what? Suresh says to me, I said, what was all the carrying on going on there? He says, oh, he says, this Hindu man, this rich Hindu man came and he's going, God is in this place. God is in this place. And what he'd done was he filled his big like dump truck full of food to give to the poor. He had a banana plantation or something. He just loaded this thing up, and that's what he brought in to give. He wanted his something got a hold of him in Christ. And I can't say it was my elegant preaching. I was just kind of struggling to explain who Jesus was to these folks, but he came down. I put people on the platform and they get healed. You know, I remember walking along with this woman who was crippled. She's trying to get it, and she was just having a terrible time. And I commanded her to be well, the love of God to come on her. And she starts walking back and forth and then running back and forth in the platform. And yeah, it was, you know, God was doing this stuff. We need it in Canada too. Oh my gosh, I'm tired of the little things. Well, listen, our day has come. The spiritual, the things in the heavenly places have shifted. We are coming right now into a new season in Christ, in the church, in Canada. This is the season we're coming into when the great walls fall down. The walls that the devil has put up to blind the minds of unbelievers that come down, they start to perceive Christ. He set at liberty the blind. When we start to see the addictions that have gripped all these people in our streets break off in Jesus' name. You imagine that. It just breaks off. I've seen it a couple times in my ministry in Campbell River. Literally, I've seen addictions falling off people. All of a sudden, God would open my eyes. Addictions would fall off. People who are drug addicts, heroin addicts,
No more craving, no more addiction, just gone. Never came back. We've seen diseases leave. But it's like here, there. Now God wants to do this like a full-on steamroller excavator across the nation that comes and begins to tear down the devil's buildings. His strongholds collapse in the name of Jesus. Oh, my gosh. I want to just like be a Holy Ghost wrecking crew that goes and tears up all the devil's stuff all over the nation. It's time, boys. I am telling you, something's just stirring me up about this. The Jesus train, I guess.

Just let your heart speak. Truth is what you seek. Spiritual blindness will be removed. With so much to gain, it's time to make that change.

Yes, indeedy. And it's Terry with you this afternoon. I'm looking at this Isaiah, I think it's 61, but Luke 4, where Jesus is full of the power of the Holy Spirit, and he comes to his hometown in Nazareth, and they open up the scroll of Isaiah, I think it's 61, and he reads from it, "The Spirit of the Lord is on me because he's anointed me." What? He's anointed him. That means the power of God's come on him to proclaim, to preach. Good news, the king, the good news. That what? A sovereign, the king's announcement to the poor. And the announcement to the poor is you're no longer in your poverty. Freedom to captives and prisoners, you're set free. Imagine the power of God was with Jesus. When they encountered him, things changed. You know, remember the disciples came and they asked the Lord, "Do we have to pay taxes to Caesar? And what, you know, how we don't have any money. How are we supposed to pay the taxes? The Romans are coming around for taxes." And Jesus said, "No, the sons, you know, the sons of the king are free. But to give them no offense, go down to the shore, Peter. Cast in your line, and the first fish that you catch, open its mouth, and there'll be a coin in its mouth, and you pay the taxes for you and me." Huh. You see, he's no longer a captive to the financial system. This is the freedom he wants to bring right now. We're in a poverty thing coming over Canada. Jesus proclaims good news to the poor. He proclaims freedom to prisoners. Man, you might be a prisoner of I don't know what. Maybe you've got some addiction. Right now, you can't help yourself. You're a prisoner to pain. You're a prisoner to a terrible experience you've had and the hurt and the pain. Maybe that's why you're addicted. Jesus says, "I set you free from your pain. Let me pour my love on you. It's a healing salve. I'll put my love on you and the freedom from the pain will take place. I set you free," says the Lord Jesus Christ. "I set you free." This is the good news of God. You don't have to be a prisoner of your pain, your addiction, your circumstances, or nothing. He says, "I'll set you free. Will you come to me?" He says he's anointed to do it. And then he sends out his church, people like me, to do it. I don't do it. The Spirit of God does it. He has recovery of sight for the blind. I know one of the great struggles is a lot of people don't even see the Lord. They're blind. There's so much blind, man. Is there blindness in our country right now? The media is the workers of iniquity. They create the blindness, the lying and misinformation, the prophets of Baal. Our country is full of blindness right now. Can't see the truth, can't see Christ, can't seem to receive it. We might share and it doesn't happen. Now, here's the good news I want to say. The Spirit of the Lord is on me to proclaim the good news to the blind, sight to the blind, not just physically blind. He'll heal physical blindness too, but spiritually blind. The blindness get off here in Campbell River. Opening of eyes, seeing the true state of things, and set the oppressed free. You might be under it, dominated, wrecked, ruled, messed up, oppressed. Just feels like your life is crushed down. The devil comes in and he takes captives. He puts the hook in. He drags you off and your life is going dragged off in the way you don't want to go. I proclaim to you in the name of Jesus, the Lord is the deliverer from every satanic, demonic bondage in Jesus' name. And he will set you free too. Right now, even while I'm saying, if you will simply say, "Jesus, deliver me. Jesus, you're my savior. Jesus, you're my deliverer. Come, Lord," you connect to Jesus, you're never the same again. It's not connecting to church, not connecting to me, the preacher, the Christian, or the radio station, or not. It's connecting to Jesus Christ. And he's there with you right now while you're listening to my voice. Will you say yes to him and go, "Yes, Lord, deliver me"? Surrender it all. Come on. There's a turning around from your own way that says, "I'm coming your way, God." You know? There's a freedom in front of you. You can walk away from it, but you can say, "Yes, I'm going to take it. I come
Lord, but your anointing, your life, your what you paid for at Calvary. You took my debt. You took my pain. You took my sickness. You took my captivity. You took my disease. You took my poverty. You took my blindness. And it all landed on you at the cross. Now, thank you, God. Let me have the freedom part of it. In Jesus' precious name.

Todd Smith, Sweet Jesus. Hey, thank you for tuning in this afternoon. It's Terry. I'm just having a wonderful time, man. I've been enjoying the Spirit of the Lord, the presence of God, as I'm talking to you about Luke 4 and Jesus saying, the Spirit of the Lord is upon me because he's anointed me. What's that? What does that mean? Well, a king would get anointed by oil, right? King David, King Saul, all those guys. And then when they're anointed by oil, the Spirit of God would come down on them to do the job. When God calls you to do the job, he anoints you for it, the Spirit of God starts to work. That's what started to happen with Jesus. God called him. He went to John the Baptist. He gets baptized. The dove comes down on him, and off he goes. He gets tempted in the wilderness. When he comes back, he's full of the power of the Holy Spirit. The Holy Spirit, he says, has anointed me to proclaim good news to the poor. Do you know that word poor means impoverished? It doesn't mean just poor of spirit. It means like poor. You got no money. You're poor. It's good news. The Lord delivers. How would you like to move out of the financial system the world operates and the devil operates? Move into God's financial system. It's possible. Nothing's impossible. He sent me to proclaim freedom for the prisoners. And you might be a prisoner of something. Maybe an indefinite habit, a prisoner of bitterness. Prisoner, you're an addict, or you got something, you're a prisoner. Well, maybe you're a prisoner of sickness and disease. Freedom for you. Jesus Christ sets people free today, right now. He's the same yesterday, today, and forever. Recovery of sight to the blind. There's physically blind and spiritually blind. Jesus said the Pharisees, who said they could see and they understood it all, he said, they're the blind ones. And boy, we got a lot of that in Canada right now. The whole country's full of blindness.

that Jesus says he would take the blinders off the people. Man, wouldn't I've shared gospel thoughts to people. They never get it. They never think about it. I'm talking on the radio all the time. And now all of a sudden he pulls back the blinders and they go, oh, I've seen this happen on people. Oh, I need to get right with God. Oh, and all of a sudden they get it. They see it. And it's a spiritual action of God on them. And that's what Christ was saying. This is what Lord's does. And he sets prisoners free. He sets the oppressed free. Are you oppressed? Man, you're just under it. It's like the devil beats the crap out of you every day. You turn around, it's nothing goes right. Oh my gosh, Jesus is the one who sets free. And I've got into the whole message again. Whew. God is working freedom. We have crossed a threshold, folks, for our nation. We have crossed a threshold where the Lord is coming as the mighty deliverer. He's raising up his preachers of good news. The good news is Christ will set free, not just from sin so you're forgiven. That's one thing. But from the oppression so your soul's free. From the sickness so your body gets healed. From blindness so you see what God wants you to see instead of seeing what the false prophets of the media are hazing you out with. And freedom to the poor, so that poverty spirit that wants to destroy Canada is broken off in the name of Jesus. It's like time for warfare in the power of the Holy Spirit. Oh, God, give me the two-edged sword. One side's got the love of God, and the other side cuts down the devil, slice him up to little pieces, and feed him to the crocodiles who are swimming around in the lake of fire. Do you know what I'm saying? This is where we're at right now, in Jesus' name. Thank you, Lord. Okay, well, I've got Victory coming up next, Gateway Worship. Going to enjoy that one. And Brody's coming next.

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1: It really gets me through the day. 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

0: Okay, folks, I've got a great show for you coming up here. I've got from Cape Mudge, Brody Neckham. And he is, well, he's pastor to many people over there, but he's also working, translating the Bible into Kwakwa. And I found out about that with Wycliffe Bible Translators. I'm a supporter of them, and I saw him in this month's newsletter being featured. Welcome to the studio.
1: Thanks, Terry. It's just great to be here, and I just want to share a little bit about what God's doing with among our people.
0: Yeah, it's so awesome, and we've met before, of course, and I knew a little bit about what you're doing, and you're providing ministry for people and the needs and weddings and all that kind of stuff. But I didn't realize you were doing the Kwakwa translation too.
1: Well, it's something that I've done for a little while. We called it language revitalization, and my background as a teacher was in working with the elders. But God steered us in a certain direction to His Word, to engage the Word of God and translate it into our language, so it could be in our own understanding, and we have some type of like community engagement and ownership, you know, in that process, you know. We think it's a precious opportunity after, you know, the historical and political context to just bypass all that and just translate the word God straight into our indigenous language and have our elders speak about it and translate it so it could be kind of molded into our own understanding. Yeah.
0: When I first moved here, 89 and 90, there was still some folks around speaking Kwakwa. I think it was Hilda Seawood?
1: Yes.
0: You know,
1: yes.
0: And she did some tracks of prayers that are still on the radio station here.
1: Yeah.
0: Yeah, in Kwakwa. They look them up from time to time. They just come around the rotation. It's really cool. How did you grow up, and how did you learn the language? What happened with you?
1: Well, I suppose I'm a little older. I'm the oldest in our family. So in the 80s, when I was a child, everybody was speaking, you know, a lot of the elders were still speaking the Kwakwa.
0: Yeah.
1: In the villages, and I heard it, and it wasn't just speaking a language, it was the way they were kind of living. So we lived a lot off the ocean and the sea, so in the summers we would be over in Cape Mudge and just gathering together, and the whole families would be working together, having big meals. But what we'd be doing is canning and jarring salmon, using the smokehouse, all of this being shared, and the kids, all the generations together, hanging out and learning, and just that was just really, you know, how in school you don't remember all the classes you take, but it's kind of like you remember certain field trips or
0: it
1: feels like that, where I have a clear recollection of those times, and just seeing us cutting the fish, you know, and passing it along, and everybody working together like
0: community.
1: That's exactly it.
0: But you're all speaking together in Kwakwa then?

0: multi-generations. So like, I felt like somebody else's uncles or grandparents were also my uncles and grandparents. It was really, really a close time in those days. And by hanging on to, I think, our language and stuff, that some of those can be retained. We've also encountered situations where the word of God is looked at in a different way because of how we're saying our language. So like, you know, we were translating, say, like when Jesus calms the storm.
1: Yeah.
0: When we started translating that, I kind of knew that, like, you know, at the end, Jesus says, where is your faith, basically?
1: And, right, right.
0: And I knew in our language, like, oh, I don't know if we can say it like that. So I'm just like,
1: of course, you're translating an English translation into a couple of steps.
0: It's kind of abstract in our language. We're very literal. You know?
1: Yeah, yeah.
0: And where is your faith? It's kind of like saying, where is it, like an object? But we couldn't. So I'm thinking, like, how do we say that? So what we've been doing is, like, not only working with elders in, say, Campbell River area,
1: Kimmage, yeah,
0: and we've been visiting up to Alert Bay, you know.
1: Oh, wow. Okay.
0: So in that particular translation, we translated, Jesus, we left it as, you don't believe. I think we left it like that. We said, Kitsas ukwas, and then we left it and then went north because we weren't quite sure on how that should look in Kwakwala. And some other elders we said to them basically, like, oh, that's kind of awkward to say, where is your faith? They're like, oh, there's a way to say it, you know. And up in Alert Bay, they're like, we said it in a way that says, where is your faith contained?
1: Oh, okay.
0: Where do you put your faith into?
1: Yeah.
0: You know? And then we got a lot of knowledge because of that into our own understanding of the gospel, you know.
1: Because even when you go back in the Greek,
0: yeah,
1: it is kind of objective. Like, he is saying, where is your faith located?
0: Yeah.
1: You know, and in English, we lose that sense, but you're recovering it in the Kwakwala.
0: Oh, it's a good observation. So ever since the beginning, you know, Wycliffe and the Canadian Bible Society, Canadian Institute of Linguistics, North America Indigenous Ministries, we kind of collaborated for this vision of, like, Indigenous Bible translation in Canada and BC, you know?
1: Yeah, yeah.
0: So what you're talking about is a unique opportunity to have it in kind of like an Indigenous voice.
1: Yep.
0: And throwing our hat into a translation into the gospel, because many of the language, Latin or Greek or these languages, went up and down in popularity throughout their time. And then, you know, we have examples like in the Pacific Islands, where languages were almost extinct.
1: Yep.
0: And they didn't go extinct, and they just rose, you know.
1: Came back.
0: I think that.
1: Now, are you able to use things like AI in this? Like, it's helping or not yet?
0: Yeah,
1: or?
0: It's on the horizon for sure. You know,
1: yeah.
0: Like all I can really say on that is that
1: you still got to kind of manually put the stuff in there, don't you?
0: I think the general comment is just AI. With anything that you would use AI with, you gotta think it through. And
1: well, plus the information has to get in the system first before it can make use of it.
0: Yeah, we definitely, there's a way to do what you're talking about there. But, you know, the Lord has used many different things to come together, like these organizations and the elders. So when we went north, when we went and asked them, it's like, how do we translate this? Jesus needs to, we're trying to say, like,

0: where is your faith? And then we came back, oh, where is your faith contained? And then we brought it to the elders back to Count River. And it's like,
1: yeah, yeah.
0: Oh, yeah, that's a great idea.
1: Yeah, you know? Yeah. And, you know, I was thinking here that there's what a lot of people don't know, especially with some of the controversies these days, was there has been such pillars of faith in Christ in the you know, First Nations here in Campbell River. When I came to Campbell River, you know, I met new some of them. Just tremendous, strong, faithful Christians.
0: Right.
1: And they were elders too. But boy, did they have a strong faith in Christ and anchored so much of the community at that time was in a real solid thing. There was, you know, much love, much forgiveness, which is essential, you know, for love to work. And you don't hear about that much anymore, but it's still happening, but it's sort of not popular to talk about it,
0: yeah.
1: You know, but, you know, so you're translating the Bible for folks and get the richness of the meaning out. That's really great.
0: Yeah, you know? we've gotten to a good start. And what you're saying there, like, you know, Campbell River sort of like a hub for many First
1: yeah.
0: Nations.
1: And, okay.
0: I think that for our Kwakwala people, we, you know, one thing I heard in Campbell River from the elders and in Alert Bay and other areas around our territories is that they want healing in our amongst our people.
1: Yeah. Yeah.
0: You know, we had different things with the language and cultural loss, and then we had different things come up like the pandemic and
1: yeah, yeah.
0: And all of a sudden we started to have these increases in overdose or suicide and things
1: yep.
0: that are just really hitting us hard, and it hasn't stopped. And
1: yeah.
0: That's one thing the elders sort of have, they're almost like trying to commission this to happen because, you know, we're searching for ways to heal, and this could be like, this is what Jesus taught, you know.
1: Yes. Yeah. Yeah.
0: He takes special attention to that one lost sheep,
1: yep.
0: you know, that
1: yep.
0: has gone off to the herd, gone
1: yeah,
0: away,
1: gone astray. Yeah.
0: Yeah. And then, but in terms of practicality and logistics, that's a more difficult thing to do.
1: Yeah.
0: Know?
1: Yeah.
0: So
1: yeah.
0: We just follow the Lord and the Holy Spirit. Because we can't do it on our own, right? So we need the prayer. Yeah. And
1: well, of course, Jesus is the healer.
0: Amen.
1: And a great physician, you know, and that's yeah. who we want.
0: Yeah.
1: That's what I find is amazing, common to us all, is when you know him, and I've been all over the place, all over the world, ministering and preaching. It's like you can go into India, for example, and you meet the other believers, and it's just like there's a community, a commonality, a friendship, or just automatically starts to happen there because you have a oneness in the Lord, you know, and it's so cool.
0: Yeah, yeah, yeah. Definitely.
1: Well, Brody, because we're just running out of time here, would you like to wrap it up with, you know, just a word to folks and maybe a prayer?
0: Yeah.
1: We're hoping down the road maybe you'll even be able to do a program here in the station. We'll see how that all works out.
0: Yeah.
1: Yeah.
0: Yeah. So just really... appreciate the visit, Terry, and appreciate the welcoming. And we're in a time where we just be praying for our elders and our loved ones. So many, the one of the big issues is like half of our population's living in urban areas and moving down to the cities and all that. So we're doing constant prayer for our loved ones, and
1: mm-hmm.
0: you know, so Kaila Kesla, Jesus, Kas Iki Lala, the Os Nakwa Tliglit Lola, Tliksala Gyachano, Gigameon, Kas Iki Lala Gyachano, and we just ask that you just take care of us, Lord Jesus, and guide us in each and every step of the way. Amen.
1: Amen. Well, thank you so much,
0: yeah.
1: Brody. And that was